was a would-be burglar in Spain and thought he would be pretty slick getting into this particular robbery job that he had planned. It was to a restaurant, and instead of choosing like a door or a window like a normal person would, he chose this exhaust vent. Problem was that the exhaust vent was to the grease trap. So now you would think that he would easily be able to slide in, but all those years of accumulated kitchen grease built up, and instead of helping him through, actually got him stuck. And he was wedged in tight. He was stuck into that grease vent. Can you imagine being stuck in a grease vent for 7 hours until the morning crew showed up and called emergency services? Can you imagine being stuck there, being hot, sweaty, and greasy in old fryer oil? Police were able to get him out into custody, and he has a slippery court date still yet to be claimed.

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0: That's 3 days grace. Don't want to go home tonight.
1: Well, from the late 60s up through today, this television show, a long-form news program, still has its own audience. We'll talk about the debut that happened on this day with its stopwatch ticking away. The details are coming up in just a few more minutes.

0: Let's find out what happened on this day back in 1789. The very first Supreme Court was established with six justices who were nominated by George Washington. It wasn't until 1869 that Congress finally set the number of justices to nine that we have today. It was 1934. Babe Ruth played his last game as a New York Yankee. The Boston Red Sox beat them 5-0. It was 1950. Jim Hardy, the Chicago Cardinals, threw eight interceptions in a game against the Philadelphia Eagles, the most interceptions in a single game ever. It was 1960. The USS Enterprise was launched. No, not the starship, the nuclear-powered aircraft carrier and the eighth naval vessel to bear the name. And it was 1968. Harry Reisner and Mike Wallace hosted the debut of CBS's 60 Minutes.
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7: NBC News Radio, I'm Scott Carr. The White House says it has restored access to reporters after a judge ordered the Trump administration to end a ban on some media outlets. A judge ruled last night in favor of CNN, MS Now, and Politico after they sued the administration over being banned from the White House. President Trump had accused them of creating fake news and negative coverage. President Trump is welcoming Chinese President Xi Jinping for a state dinner tonight at the White House. The dinner's also being attended by several high-profile U.S. tech executives. A new video is showing ICE officers detaining and apparently injuring a man who later proved to police in Evanston, Illinois, he is a U.S. citizen. Questions now surround what happened and the circumstances under which federal immigration officers can detain people. Evanston police say the man resembled someone ICE officers were looking for. The man since been released. Scott Carr, NBC News Radio.
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0: 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Tonight, clear with a low around 39. Tomorrow brings sunny skies with a high near 66. Later Friday night, mostly cloudy conditions will settle in, leading to a low around 48. Saturday features mostly sunny weather with a high near 68. Currently, it's 56 and clear. For UCToday.org, I'm Bill Banks with your weather flash.
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1: 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You know him from Tulsa Kings, from Jersey Boys, and so much more. Well, he's got a new project that just came out. It is a documentary about three boxers. 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
2: NBC News Radio, I'm Scott Carr. President Trump is hosting Chinese President Xi Jinping for a state dinner tonight. The dinner is also being attended by several high-profile U.S. tech executives.
3: We represent different systems, but the ties between our people endure, and we've never gotten along better.
2: This as the U.S. and China have extended a trade truce through January 10th. The White House says now access for reporters is back after a judge ruled last night against the Trump administration's ban of a few media outlets. The judge ruled in favor of CNN, MS Now, and Politico. After they sued the administration, President Trump had claimed the networks were creating fake news and negative coverage. The CDC reports another measles death in the U.S., the first fatal case the agency has marked tied to this year's outbreak. Pennsylvania Governor Josh Shapiro has been criticizing the agency's omission of his state's four measles-related deaths this year. Scott Carr, NBC News Radio.
4: 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And this is another edition of What's New Around Town. Stood here with me today is Carol, and she's from this new store called Vintage 42. When did your business open?
5: We opened our business in November of 2025.
4: Okay, and what do you do here?
5: Primarily, we sell home decor that's vintage related. So anything that's over the age of 20 years is what we really focus in on here in the store.
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5: I worked in corporate America for 30 years and kind of got burned out on everything and got into the reselling gig during the pandemic and decided to make it a full-time career.
4: You actually turned the whole thing around and said, you know what? 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
4: Katie, let's tell people where you're located at.
5: 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I'm open Tuesday through Saturday, 10 a.m. to 5 p.m.
4: Like I said, this is Carol. A Vintage 42, keeping it old is her. That's your expression, right?
5: That's my slogan, yes.
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6: 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Tonight, clear skies with a low around 39. Tomorrow brings sunny conditions with a high near 66. Later Friday night, mostly cloudy skies will settle in with a low around 48. Moving into Saturday, it will be mostly sunny, reaching a high near 68. Currently, it's 54 and clear. For UCToday.org, I'm Bill Banks with your weather flash.
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1: Well, now, we call this the act of mating. But there are several other very important differences between human beings and animals that you should know about.

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1: 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You know him from Tulsa Kings, from Jersey Boys, and so much more. 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
1: NBC News Radio, I'm Scott Carr. President Trump is hosting Chinese President Xi Jinping for a state dinner tonight. Trump notes the first Chinese diplomats came to the U.S. more than a century and a half ago.
2: Tonight, we revive the spirit of that first encounter here on American soil as we are joined by some of the top leaders in business culture.
1: The White House says it's restored access to reporters after a judge ordered the Trump administration to end a ban on some media outlets. A judge ruled last night in favor of CNN, MS Now, and Politico after they sued the administration over being banned from the White House. A new video is showing ICE officers detaining and apparently injuring a man who later proved to police in Evanston, Illinois, he is a U.S. citizen. Questions now surround what happened and the circumstances under which federal immigration officers can detain people. Evanston police say the man resembled someone ICE officers were looking for. Scott Carr, NBC News Radio.
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4: With your weather flash, I'm Bill Banks, UCtoday.org. 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Tonight, clear with a low around 39. Tomorrow brings sunny skies with a high near 66. Later Friday night, mostly cloudy conditions will settle in, leading to a low around 48. Looking ahead to Saturday, anticipate mostly sunny weather with highs approaching 68. Currently, it's 51 and clear. For UCtoday.org, I'm Bill Banks with your weather flash.
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1: On Friday, we visit with Vincent Piazza. You know him from Tulsa Kings, from Jersey Boys, and so much more. Well, he's got a new project that just came out. It is a documentary about three boxers. It's called On the Line.
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You're going to be listening to Eden on Fire, and this is their song, Queen Bee.

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3: NBC News Radio, I'm Scott Carr. President Trump is hosting Chinese President Xi Jinping for a state dinner tonight. The dinner's also being attended by several high-profile U.S. tech executives.
4: President Xi and I both understand that we represent different systems, but the ties between our people endure, and we've never gotten along better.
3: This says the U.S. and China have extended a trade truce through January 10th. The White House says now access for reporters is back after a judge ruled last night against the Trump administration's ban of a few media outlets. The judge ruled in favor of CNN, MS Now, and Politico. A federal judge has delayed ruling on a proposed settlement involving Paramount's merger with Warner Brothers Discovery and 12 state attorneys general. There were expectations the deal was essentially done, but the U.S. district judge said Thursday she wants more information from attorneys before deciding whether to approve the settlement. Scott Carr, NBC News Radio.
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6: 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Tonight, clear skies with a low around 39. Tomorrow brings sunny weather with highs near 66. Later Friday night, mostly cloudy conditions will settle in, leading to a low around 48. Saturday features mostly sunny skies with a high near 68. Currently, it's 48 and clear. For UCToday.org,

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1: 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You know him from Tulsa Kings, from Jersey Boys, and so much more. Well, he's got a new project that just came out. 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

0: WTOB, Indie Alternative Music, SoCal Style, with me, Dave W. Phillips. New music and artists from around the world. Sundays at 7 p.m., right after the old folks have gone to bed. 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
2: NBC News Radio, I'm Scott Carr. President Trump hosted Chinese President Xi Jinping for a White House state dinner tonight. Trump notes the first Chinese diplomats came to the U.S. more than a century and a half ago.
3: Tonight we revive the spirit of that first encounter here on American soil as we are joined by some of the top leaders in business culture.
2: The White House says it's restored access to reporters after a judge ordered the Trump administration to end a ban on some media outlets. A judge ruled last night in favor of CNN, MS Now, and Politico after they sued the administration over being banned from the White House. Iran's

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1: With your weather flash, I'm Bill Banks, uctoday.org. 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Tonight, clear skies with a low around 39. On Friday, sunny with a high near 66. Later Friday night, mostly cloudy with a low around 48. Saturday brings mostly sunny conditions with a high near 68. Saturday night features partly cloudy skies and a low around 50. Currently, it's 47 and clear. For uctoday.org, I'm Bill Banks with your weather flash.
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1: On Friday, we visit with Vincent Piazza. You know him from Tulsa Kings, from Jersey Boys, and so much more. Well, he's got a new project that just came out. It is a documentary about three boxers. It's called On the Line.
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everybody. This is Nigel Metal for Nigel Metal's Night Spikes. 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You're going to be listening to Storms Within and their song, Not Again.

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0: Two countries has grown from there. Israeli Prime Minister Benjamin Netanyahu says New York City Mayor Zohran Mamdani has changed the city for the worse. Mamdani's called Netanyahu an architect of genocide of the Palestinians. Netanyahu also went after those who walked out on him at the UN General Assembly on Thursday, calling them moral cowards. Nearly half of younger voters have a negative view of capitalism. That's according to a new poll from NBC News. It shows that 47% of respondents between the ages of 18 and 29 viewed capitalism negatively. 42% said they view socialism positively. Tammy Trujillo, NBC News Radio.
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2: 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Tonight, clear skies with a low around 39. Looking ahead to Friday, sunny with a high near 66. Later Friday night, mostly cloudy with a low around 48. Saturday brings mostly sunny conditions with a high near 68. Saturday night features partly cloudy skies and a low around 50. Currently, it's 45 and clear. For UCToday.org, I'm Bill Banks with your weather.
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1: 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You know him from Tulsa Kings, from Jersey Boys, and so much more. Well, he's got a new project that just came out. It is a documentary about three boxers. 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
1: NBC News Radio, I'm Tammy Trujillo. President Trump is celebrating the long history shared between the U.S. and China. While hosting Chinese President Xi Jinping at the White House for a state dinner Thursday night, Trump said European explorers first discovered the Americas while trying to discover a route to China, and the connection between the two countries has grown from there. Parts of Hawaii are bracing for dangerous flooding as Tropical Storm Nolo nears. The Big Island's under a hurricane watch, while Maui County remains under a flood watch through Saturday afternoon. Maui could get between 5 and 10 inches of rain, with the potential of up to 20 inches in certain areas. The original director of the Dallas Cowboys cheerleaders has died. The team announced Dee Brock passed away at the age of 96. Former Cowboys cheerleader Kelly Finglass, who's now the team's current director, called Brock a visionary who helped create an icon. Tammy Trujillo, NBC News Radio.
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3: 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Tonight, clear skies with a low around 39. Later tonight, mostly cloudy with a low of 48. Looking ahead to Saturday, mostly sunny with a high near 68. Saturday night brings partly cloudy skies and a low around 50. Currently, it's 43 and clear. For UCtoday.org, I'm Bill Banks with your Weather Flash.
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2: 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You know him from Tulsa Kings, from Jersey Boys, and so much more. Well, he's got a new project that just came out. It is a documentary about three boxers. 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

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You're going to be listening to Eden on Fire, and this is their song, Queen Bee.

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5: NBC News Radio, I'm Tammy Trujillo. President Trump hosted Chinese President Xi Jinping at the White House for a state dinner Thursday night. Media outlets previously banned from the White House reported being denied access to cover Xi's arrival at the official state dinner despite a court order. The president of Iran says he wants to make a deal with the U.S. before the midterm elections. Iranian President Masoud Pezeshkian spoke to reporters at the U.N. on Thursday and said he would like the U.S. to return to the memorandum of understanding that was signed in June before the upcoming elections. Ticketmaster is allowing refunds for anyone who purchased tickets to the Ed Sheeran shows this weekend at Gillette Stadium. The Massachusetts Attorney General's office demanded Ticketmaster make an exception to its refund policy after all of Sheeran's opening acts dropped out in solidarity with fellow opener Macklemore, who was dropped from the tour after advocating for freedom for Palestine on stage. Tammy Trujillo, NBC News Radio.
6: There's danger out there. It lurks on highways and quiet neighborhood streets. It's more likely to kill you than a shark and more terrifying than the biggest snake. Distracted driving claims lives.

0: brought to you by KFC. Tonight, mostly clear with a low around 39. On Friday, sunny with a high near 66. Later Friday night, mostly cloudy with a low around 48. Moving into Saturday, mostly sunny skies with a high near 68. Saturday night brings partly cloudy skies and a low around 50. Currently, it's 42 and clear. For UCToday.org, I'm Bill Banks with your weather flash.
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1: 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You know him from Tulsa Kings, from Jersey Boys, and so much more. Well, he's got a new project that just came out. 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
2: 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That's the Community Blood Bank Drive, Wednesday, October 7th from 11 to 3 at the Corey YMCA.
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1: NBC News Radio, I'm Mark Mayfield. Iran's president says he wants to make a deal with the U.S. before the midterm elections. Iranian President Masoud Pezeshkian spoke to reporters at the U.N. on Thursday and said he would like the U.S. to return to the Memorandum of Understanding that was signed in June before the upcoming elections. President Trump is recognizing the history between the U.S. and China. While hosting Chinese President Xi Jinping at the White House for a state dinner Thursday night, Trump said European explorers first discovered the Americas while trying to discover a route to China.
2: That quest produced the modern world, this beautiful country, and ultimately the long relationship between the Chinese and the American people that we are celebrating very happily tonight.
1: Trump went on to gift Xi a statue of a bald eagle. And the Falcons kicked off Week 3 by beating the Packers 35-14 on Thursday Night Football from Lambeau Field. Mark Mayfield, NBC News Radio.
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4: With your weather flash, I'm Bill Banks, UCToday.org. 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This morning, sunny with a high near 66. Tonight, partly cloudy with a low around 46. Today, partly sunny with a high near 68. Saturday night will be partly cloudy with a low around 49. On Sunday, mostly sunny with a high near 66. Currently, it's 42 and clear. For UCToday.org, I'm Bill Banks with your weather flash.
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1: 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You know him from Tulsa Kings, from Jersey Boys, and so much more. Well, he's got a new project that just came out. It is a documentary about three boxers. 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
1: NBC News Radio, I'm Mark Mayfield. President Trump and Chinese President Xi Jinping were joined by some of the biggest names in technology at Thursday night's White House state dinner. Tesla and SpaceX CEO Elon Musk sat at the head table with the two leaders, along with NVIDIA CEO Jensen Huang and Apple Executive Chairman Tim Cook. Amnesty International is calling for an end to U.S. Immigration and Customs Enforcement. Tammy Trujillo has details.
2: The Human Rights Organization released a 168-page report on Thursday that said ICE should be abolished and that no reforms would overcome the department's abuses, such as fatal shootings, attacks on protesters, and what it called cruel treatment at detention centers. A White House spokesperson called the report smears. I'm Tammy Trujillo.
1: And according to a new poll from NBC News, nearly half of younger voters, 47%, say they have a negative view of capitalism. Mark Mayfield, NBC News Radio.
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4: With your weather flash, I'm Bill Banks, uctoday.org. 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This morning, sunny with a high near 66. Tonight, partly cloudy with a low around 46. Looking ahead to Saturday, partly sunny skies with a high near 68. Clear conditions tonight will lead to a low around 40. Currently, it's 41 and clear today. For uctoday.org, I'm Bill Banks with your weather flash.
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1: 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Today's quote was submitted by Dan. Alex Haley said, "In every conceivable manner, the family is a link to our past and a bridge to our future." This is a cool quote, but I also understand that every family is different. I know several people who have super close families, and they get together quite often. My wife's family is mostly like that. Sadly, the last few years, they let politics break some members of the family apart. But I also know several people who have mostly broken ties with their family. It makes me sad to think about that, but I also understand that their situation is different than my situation. So maybe family is my bridge to the future and link to the past, but for some people, that bridge is out. If that's your situation, don't worry. You can also build bridges with friends, too. The motivation
2: needed. This has been the Motivation Minute. I'm John Small. Thanks for listening. Your favorite motivational quotes can be submitted for upcoming programs at motivationminute.com.
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0: It's Friday. My beautiful bride is here at my side. Welcome to the party. She comes bouncing in at the last second. Hello, Heidi.
1: Hello.
0: How's it going over there?
1: Good. How are you
0: doing? Did you forget we do this stuff here? All right. We've got,
1: I'm here. I'm on time.
0: You are. You made it. Good to see you. I've got Vincent Piazza joining us. People know him from like Tulsa Kings. They know him from Boardwalk Empire. I'm trying to think of some of the other. He's been on a lot of movies and TV shows. He's got a new project out that's actually a documentary called On the Line, and it's about boxing. And I'm excited to chat with him all about that coming up. 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
3: 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I'm Trey Westerberg. 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A big boost for Union City. A project fighting erosion along French Creek is moving forward. The goal is to stabilize the stream bank, protect and preserve fish habitats, plus getting rid of invasive plant species. The project is a team effort through Western Pennsylvania Conservancy and the Pennsylvania Fish and Boat Commission, partially made possible through a nearly $400,000 three-year Growing Greener grant through the Department of Environmental Protection. Work is underway to install structures to stabilize the bank, control erosion, and decrease sedimentation. The Union City Fire Department will host its 10th annual Fall Bluegrass Fest Saturday, beginning at 11 a.m. at the Fire Department on 2nd Avenue. Admission is free. The day features live bluegrass and country music, an open kitchen, vendors contest, a Chinese auction, 50-50 drawings, and fire equipment displays. Music continues throughout the day with Country Blue at noon, Sweet Clover at 1, Generic Newgrass at 2, Tug Creek at 3, Hidden Drive at 4, Empty Pockets at 5, Howard Francis and the Edinburgh Outlaws at 6, Herner County Line at 7, and Earth Angel at 8. 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
5: 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Pittsburgh Steelers of football, there continues to be a lot of talk about Joey Porter Jr. and when he might be able to return. It is well documented that he wanted a new contract, and there's a lot of theories out there that he's not playing right now because of the lack of a new contract. Speaking with the media, he made it very clear that he does expect to play again at some point this season. Not clear if that's going to be on Sunday when the Steelers are set to play host to the Bengals. The Buffalo Bills, they host New England coming up on Sunday. The Bills practiced without receiver DJ Moore and Keon Coleman yesterday as each player is banged up. Bills sitting with a 2-0 record.
6: 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I'm Matt Pauley.
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8: 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And this is another edition of What's New Around Town. Stood here with me today is Carol, and she's from this new store called Vintage 42. When did your business open?
7: We opened our business in November of 2025.
8: Okay, and what do you do here?
7: Primarily, we sell home decor that's vintage related. 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
7: I worked in corporate America for 30 years and kind of got burned out on everything and got into the reselling gig during the pandemic and decided to make it a full-time career.
8: You actually turned the whole thing around and said, you know what? 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
7: I'm located at 124 North Center Street. I'm open Tuesday through Saturday, 10 a.m. to 5 p.m.
8: Like I said, this is Carol. A vintage 42, keeping it old is her. That's your expression, right?
7: That's my slogan, yes.
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9: 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This morning, sunny with a high near 66. Tonight, partly cloudy with a low around 46. Looking ahead to Saturday, partly sunny skies are expected with a high near 68. Saturday night brings partly cloudy conditions, cooling to around 49. Currently, it's 40 and clear. For UCtoday.org, I'm Bill Banks with your weather flash.
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0: There's Evanescence. 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
1: 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Now with today's reason to party, here's my beautiful bride, Heidi Small. What do you have for me there, Heidi?
2: Today's One Hit Wonder Day.
1: Oh, I like that.
2: And whenever I think of One Hit Wonders, I think of Jenny, 8675309.
1: That's a good one, yeah.
2: I found a cocktail called Jenny.
1: You did?
2: And it has triple sec, vodka, cherry brandy, and grapefruit juice.
1: All right.
2: Sounds interesting.
1: Well, just so you know, that song was not a one-hit wonder. The guy that sang that had another hit as well, because I talked to him about it.
2: He did not.
1: He was listed as the number two one-hit wonder of all time, but he goes, that's not fair because I had another hit. So,
2: no, he did not.
1: I'm just telling you. I'm telling you what he told me. So there you go. I got a link to that drink in the show notes for today at johnandheidishow.com.
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4: 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I'm Trey Westerberg. 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A big boost for Union City. A project fighting erosion along French Creek is moving forward. The goal is to stabilize the stream bank, protect and preserve fish habitats, plus getting rid of invasive plant species. The project is a team effort through Western Pennsylvania Conservancy and the Pennsylvania Fish and Boat Commission, partially made possible through a nearly $400,000 three-year Growing Greener grant through the Department of Environmental Protection. Work is underway to install structures to stabilize the bank, control erosion, and decrease sedimentation. The Union City Fire Department will host its 10th annual Fall Bluegrass Fest Saturday, beginning at 11 a.m. at the Fire Department on 2nd Avenue. Admission is free. The day features live bluegrass and country music, an open kitchen, vendors contest, a Chinese auction, 50-50 drawings, and fire equipment displays. Music continues throughout the day with Country Blue at noon, Sweet Clover at 1, Generic Newgrass at 2, Tug Creek at 3, Hidden Drive at 4, Empty Pockets at 5, Howard Francis and the Edinburgh Outlaws at 6, Herner County Line at 7, and Earth Angel at 8. 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
6: NBC News Radio, I'm Michael Kastner. President Trump celebrated the long history shared between the U.S. and China while hosting Chinese President Xi Jinping at the White House for a state dinner Thursday night. Meanwhile, CNN reported both it and MS Now were denied access to cover Xi's arrival to the dinner, despite a court order allowing reporters back in the White House earlier yesterday. A man wounded during the 2024 assassination attempt on then-candidate Trump at a campaign rally in Butler, Pennsylvania, has died. 76-year-old Jim Copenhaver was one of two spectators injured when gunman Thomas Matthew Crooks opened fire during the event. Mortgage rates are over 7% for the first time in nearly 2 years. More from Mark Mayfield.
7: According to data released by Freddie Mac, the average 30-year fixed mortgage rate went up to 7.03 this week. It's the fifth straight week of rising mortgage rates, putting more stress on housing affordability.

0: a 12-9 advantage in the series and have won six in a row. Pitt football also in action on Saturday as they're set to take on Bucknell. Looking at your NFL schedule for Sunday, the Pittsburgh Steelers trying to get back above 500. They are 1-1. They are going to host the Cincinnati Bengals and the Buffalo Bills, who are 2-0. They've got a good matchup on Sunday as they play host to the New England Patriots.
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4: 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This morning, sunny with a high near 66. Tonight, partly cloudy with a low around 46. Looking ahead to Saturday, partly sunny skies are expected with a high near 68. Saturday night brings partly cloudy conditions, cooling to around 49. Currently, it's 40 and clear. For UCToday.org, I'm Bill Banks with your Weather Flash.
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0: Butthole Surfers, Intelligent Guy.
1: Now, big screen, little screen, South Park, or rather South America, made its season 29 debut Wednesday and wasted no time introducing audiences to their new name. It's no longer South Park. It's now South American Biker Gangs. That's what they kicked off with. Updated theme song to ring in the name change with the words, "I'm going down to South America to have myself a time." Anyway, those guys, they just like to goof around and have fun.
2: Yeah.
1: And I know that it's jabbing at this side or that side, but you know what? I think they're kind of equal opportunity offenders. And
2: oh,
1: they
2: yeah,
1: poke fun
2: sure.
1: at both sides, Trey Parker and Matt Stone. And again, their humor is again, it's silly, but I think they're pretty funny folks. And Kit Harington is thrilled to be joining the cast of HBO's Harry Potter series ahead of its second season. He's set to portray Gilderoy Lockhart, the narcissist defense against the dark arts professor. So Game of Thrones actor is going to replace a previously announced Nicholas Holt, who was going to do that, but now they're having him. I'm sure there's a reason, but I don't know all the details. Can you believe some people know more about this than I do? Of course they do. Big screen, little screen on the John and Heidi Show.
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1: Reluctantly crouched at the starting line. Engines pumping and thumping in time. 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
1: Now, surveys and studies and such, if you want to make somebody's day, bring cake. A new survey of 2,000 people in the U.S. asked about life's favorite simple pleasures. Cake came in as the choice for 20%, but it didn't take the top spot. The five most popular pleasures are listening to a favorite song, having a nice dinner, watching your favorite movie, and finishing a really good book and exercising. On average, people said they enjoyed 8 simple pleasures a week, and the good feeling lasts about 20 minutes each time. So if you really want to make somebody's day, watch their favorite movie while listening to their favorite song, having a nice dinner, eating cake, and exercising. It's going to be a mess. I don't know how you would do all of that. That's a lot to do all at once. But anyway, you get the idea. Would you say any of those make your day? What makes your day?
2: Oh, gosh. I would say all of those things are amazing.
1: Any one of those things is fine.
2: I like having a nice meal with my husband.
1: Well, I was going to say, as long as my wife is there, I'll do any of those. Exercising, least favorite on the list. Surveys and studies and such on the John and Heidi Show.
3: 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A fall sportsman's raffle will also be held with tickets $10 each or 3 for $20. 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
4: 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I'm Trey Westerberg. 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The Union City Bears host Sharpsville on Saturday night with video coverage beginning at 6:45 on the UC Today Sports Stream. The game can also be heard on 107.3 The Bear in Union City and on Sunny 105.7 at Canadota Lake. A big boost for Union City. A project fighting erosion along French Creek is moving forward. The goal is to stabilize the stream bank, protect and preserve fish habitats, plus getting rid of invasive plant species. The project is a team effort through Western Pennsylvania Conservancy and the Pennsylvania Fish and Boat Commission, partially made possible through a nearly $400,000 three-year Growing Greener grant through the Department of Environmental Protection. Work is underway to install structures to stabilize the bank, control erosion, and decrease sedimentation. The Union City Fire Department will host its 10th annual Fall Bluegrass Fest Saturday, beginning at 11 a.m. at the Fire Department on 2nd Avenue. Admission is free. The day features live bluegrass and country music, an open kitchen, vendors contest, a Chinese auction, 50-50 drawings, and fire equipment displays. Music continues throughout the day with Country Blue at noon, Sweet Clover at 1, Generic Newgrass at 2, Tug Creek at 3, Hidden Drive at 4, Empty Pockets at 5, Howard Francis and the Edinburgh Outlaws at 6, Herner County Line at 7, and Earth Angel at 8.
5: 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Pittsburgh Steelers of football, there continues to be a lot of talk about Joey Porter Jr. and when he might be able to return. It is well documented that he wanted a new contract, and there's a lot of theories out there that he's not playing right now because of the lack of a new contract. Speaking with the media, he made it very clear that he does expect to play again at some point this season. Not clear if that's going to be on Sunday when the Steelers are set to play host to the Bengals. The Buffalo Bills, they host New England coming up on Sunday. The Bills practice without receiver DJ Moore and Keon Coleman yesterday as each player is banged up.
6: still sitting with a 2-0 record.
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9: From your weather authority today, another chilly start with plenty of sunshine and turning a bit breezy, high 65 to 70. Tonight, bright moonlight, lows 40s to near 50. Saturday, mostly sunny and pleasant, a bit breezy and turning mild, high 65 to 70. Latest weather updates on the Your Irrigo app. I'm weather authority meteorologist Craig Flint.
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1: Time now for the scoop of the day. Did you know that 34% of us say we often see people behaving rudely in public? Do you see people behaving rudely?
2: Not real often.
1: I wouldn't say that it's a daily thing, but
2: yeah.
1: I've seen it more, I would say more in the last 5 years than probably ever before.
2: Yeah.
1: And some of the things that I see is just the way people talk to each other is so different than it was when I was a kid.
2: Yep.
1: And I think that started on the internet. People would say do rude things on the internet that they would never have said to a person to their face. Now they're saying it to their face. I'm like, oh, well, you wouldn't say that to my face. And they're like, yeah, I would. I'm like, I guess you would. And what is in a last name? Apparently quite a bit, at least when it comes to divorce stats. Analysts from this year from the Institute for Family Studies found couples who don't share a surname divorce at a 50% higher rate, and they split about 30% earlier than couples who have the same last name, 10 years versus 12 years for those that, you know, she takes the last name.
2: Yep.
1: Researchers from the Institute for Family Studies point out the study does not prove that having different last names causes divorces. The results may reflect other differences between couples, including relationship choices and circumstances surrounding marriage. So the thing that I will say is I only know one person that when they got married, she kept her name, he kept his name, they did their own thing. And they did it for professional reasons. She was a professional, was known by that name in her business. But I will say that marriage did not last very long.
2: Yeah, I would agree with that.
1: So, but I'm just saying, that's what the stats say. And I only know one person personally that did that, and that's what happened there. So that's kind of wild. Scoop of the day on the John and Heidi Show.
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1: 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I'm Trey Westerberg. 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A big boost for Union City. A project fighting erosion along French Creek is moving forward. The goal is to stabilize the stream bank, protect and preserve fish habitats, plus getting rid of invasive plant species. The project is a team effort through Western Pennsylvania Conservancy and the Pennsylvania Fish and Boat Commission, partially made possible through a nearly $400,000 three-year Growing Greener grant through the Department of Environmental Protection. Work is underway to install structures to stabilize the bank, control erosion, and decrease sedimentation. The Union City Fire Department will host its 10th annual Fall Bluegrass Fest Saturday, beginning at 11 a.m. at the Fire Department on 2nd Avenue. Admission is free. The day features live bluegrass and country music, an open kitchen, vendors contest, a Chinese auction, 50-50 drawings, and fire equipment displays. Music continues throughout the day with Country Blue at noon, Sweet Clover at 1, Generic Newgrass at 2, Tug Creek at 3, Hidden Drive at 4, Empty Pockets at 5, Howard Francis and the Edinburgh Outlaws at 6, Herner County Line at 7, and Earth Angel at 8. On the gridiron tonight, it's homecoming in Corry. 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
2: NBC News Radio, I'm Michael Kastner. The president of Iran says he's willing to make a deal with the U.S. before the midterm elections. The Iranian president spoke to reporters at the UN on Thursday and said he'd like the U.S. to return to the memorandum of understanding that was signed in June before the upcoming elections. President Trump and Chinese President Xi Jinping will tour the National Archives today, where the two leaders are expected to talk about the history and the future between the two countries. Xi is in the U.S. for the first time in a decade, where he was feted Thursday night at a lavish state dinner at the White House. Madonna is returning to the Video Music Awards for the first time in over 20 years. The VMAs will be held Sunday in Los Angeles with Snoop Dogg hosting. Madonna leads the nominations this year with 11. She'll also be performing at the ceremony. Michael Kastner, NBC News Radio.
3: 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The Cleveland Guardians have clinched a playoff spot. They knocked off the Boston Red Sox yesterday by a 1-0 score. Joey Cantillo came in as a bulk reliever. He threw 5 one-hit innings as he's able to come away with the victory to go to 11-9. Angel Martinez hitting a home run for the Guardians' only run of the day. And now they are going to play in Kansas City. Gavin Williams on the mound. The right-hander comes in with a 14-8 record. Cleveland Browns football. Nick Chubb is going to be in the building today to sign a one-day contract and retire as a member of the franchise. Browns on Sunday are going to play host to the Carolina Panthers.
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7: From your weather authority today, another chilly start with plenty of sunshine and turning a bit breezy, high 65 to 70. Tonight, bright moonlight, lows 40s to near 50. Saturday, mostly sunny and pleasant, a bit breezy and turning mild, high 65 to 70. Latest weather updates on the Your Irritigo app. I'm Weather Authority meteorologist Craig Flint.
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1: Thank you for listening to the John and Heidi Show on a Friday. Excited to visit with Vincent Piazza. We know him from a bunch of great movies and TV shows, but he's in a new film called On the Line. And this is a little different because this is more of a documentary. So, Vincent, tell me a little bit about how you got involved in this project.
2: Yeah, thanks so much for having me. I got involved in this documentary back during COVID. Dear friend of mine, Francesco Saviano, who's the director, he had been following three young fighters who were pursuing their dreams, all Golden Gloves champions. Over the course of their careers, the fight game is challenging and tricky, and he put together this footage of their wins, their losses, and all the adversity that comes with it. And I took a look at it, and I said, wow, this is incredibly inspiring, and I wanted to help shape the story with Francesco, so we put our heads together, kept the cameras rolling until about 2024, finished up the edit last year, and now have a movie. And really proud of it. It felt like boxing's a metaphor for life. This is that in a petri dish. You know, you braid three people's stories together, you start to see things that, like, wow, like, there are other things at work. There are things that, like, we can't quite explain, or even how people deal with adversity and how they overcome adversity, or sometimes not. It just feels like while boxing is at the center of it, I think there's something deeper, more universal. I think our experience pursuing our dreams.
1: So did these three fighters know each other before the filming, or did they get to know each other because of this?
2: They did, and I think that's what makes it a bit unique. One of the things that was a bit of a revelation for me was that, you know, you think of boxing like tennis, it's like a very individual sport, but you realize that in order to improve, in order to grow in the sport, you have to be a part of a community or a boxing club. And these guys were all aware of each other, would spar each other at different times, would get trained by the same people. So they were all aware of each other, and it was great commentary throughout as they were, you know, rooting for each other's careers as they move forward.
1: And I just read here that one of the boxers in this film tragically passed away. What in the world happened there?
2: That was one of the reasons why Francesco reached out to me. It was 2019. The boxers had died tragically in the ring. He put the camera down. It was a very sobering moment, and he said, "I want to get this right, and how do we tell this story?" That's kind of the doors of fate and the horrific things that can happen in life. And see the movie, you get to know a fighter quite intimately and well. And, you know, he's a heartbreaker. I mean, all three fighters are very charismatic and charming and engaging and even compelling. But this guy, it's hard to speak about because he's just a very loving character. So his career so tragically was really takes the wind out of you. And I while the movie is heavy and deals with real life stuff, there's, you kind of, one of the things is we wanted the audience to experience their careers kind of organically, like we all had in real time.
3: You know, yeah.
2: So dead, and hopefully we achieved that.
1: Talk about ups and downs. In addition to one passing away, one overcomes cancer. So there's a lot going on in the lives of these boxers.
2: That's right. I mean, thank you for that. I mean, yeah, it's filled with triumph and tragedy and everything in between. It's like I said, it's incredibly relatable to just being a person, and pursuing what you love and the commitment and, you know, doing something in earnest with care for the craft of what you do. It just felt like something important to put out to the world. And, you know, I kind of often say it now is like, you know, we're just overwhelmed with technology. You know, just a good human interest story is, I found it to be a bit grounding.
3: Yeah.
2: And hopefully audiences agree.
1: And I think it's great to follow people who are passionate about something. And you, again, it's been fun to follow you, Tulsa Kings and Jersey Boys and so many things that you've done that you're passionate about. Now that you've done a documentary, do you see more of these in your future?
2: I don't know. I mean, I think it's like, if something's in front of me and it gives me an opportunity, I feel like additive to the process, or that it's a story that I really am passionate about putting out to the world, then I'll get behind it. You know, this form happened to be a documentary and I was a lot doing it. And like I said, I'm proud of the movie and the story that we were able to put together. It's hard for me to calculate. It's more about, like, in the moment, what speaks to me and what I feel like would be you know, something good to put out into the world.
1: I love that. Well, thank you so much for taking the time to chat with us today.
2: John, thank you so much for having me. I appreciate it.
1: Absolutely. On the Line is the name of the documentary. I've got a link to all the details in the show notes for today at johnandheidishow.com.
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1: Heidi, did you know that cherry trees do not produce fruit every year? So the weather, the pollination, and growing conditions affect how much fruit a tree will bear each season. But there are some years where a cherry tree doesn't really produce cherries.
2: Yeah.
1: So we had a cherry tree in our backyard.
2: We did. And people would come and ask, can we take some of your cherries?
1: I didn't mind when people asked, but there were times I'd walk past them like, there's a group of people in our yard. And I was like, hey, guys, what's going on? They're like, oh, we've always come and got cherries here. Is that cool? I'm like, sure, I guess it's fine. But it would have been nice to ask first.
2: Yeah, but this one time these people asked if they could. I was like, sure, you can take some cherries. And they come with a sheet.
1: Yeah.
2: And they literally climb the tree and shook all the cherries all of them.
1: Thank you for taking all the cherries.
2: Okay, well.
1: It didn't matter to me. That was fine. We don't know everything, but now we know this.
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4: 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I'm Trey Westerberg. 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The Union City Bears host Sharpsville on Saturday night with video coverage beginning at 6:45 on the UC Today Sports Stream. The game can also be heard on 107.3 The Bear in Union City and on Sunny 105.7 at Canadota Lake. A big boost for Union City. A project fighting erosion along French Creek is moving forward. The goal is to stabilize the stream bank, protect and preserve fish habitats, plus getting rid of invasive plant species. The project is a team effort through Western Pennsylvania Conservancy and the Pennsylvania Fish and Boat Commission, partially made possible through a nearly $400,000 3-year Growing Greener grant through the Department of Environmental Protection. Work is underway to install structures to stabilize the bank, control erosion, and decrease sedimentation. The Union City Fire Department will host its 10th annual Fall Bluegrass Fest Saturday, beginning at 11 a.m. at the Fire Department on 2nd Avenue. Admission is free. The day features live bluegrass and country music, an open kitchen, vendors contest, a Chinese auction, 50-50 drawings, and fire equipment displays. Music continues throughout the day with Country Blue at noon, Sweet Clover at 1, Generic Newgrass at 2, Tug Creek at 3, Hidden Drive at 4, Empty Pockets at 5, Howard Francis and the Edinburgh Outlaws at 6, Herner County Line at 7, and Earth Angel at 8.
5: 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Penn State football, they are going to host their Big Ten opener on Saturday as they are going to be at home against Wisconsin. This is going to be the 22nd time in program history these two teams have matched up against each other. Penn State does hold a 12-9 advantage in the series and have won 6 in a row. Pitt football also in action on Saturday as they are set to take on Bucknell. Looking at your NFL schedule for Sunday, the Pittsburgh Steelers trying to get back above 500. They are 1-1. They are going to host the Cincinnati Bengals and the Buffalo Bills, who are 2-0. They've got a good matchup on Sunday as they play host to the New England Patriots.
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9: From your weather authority today, another chilly start with plenty of sunshine and turning a bit breezy, high 65 to 70. Tonight, bright moonlight, lows 40s to near 50. Saturday, mostly sunny and pleasant. a bit breezy and turning mild. High 65 to 70. Latest weather updates on the Your Irrigo app. I'm Weather Authority meteorologist Craig Flint.
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1: Time now for the joke of the day with my beautiful bride, Heidi Small. What you got for me over there, Heidi?
2: Got a couple.
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1: Big metal fans. So today they're both stinkers. I see what you're doing to us now. All right. Thank you, Heidi.
2: You're welcome.
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6: Welcome to Coach's Corner. Brad Swanson along with Coach Jeff Goodwill. Coach, a great win, a very convincing win over a pretty tough Northeast team last Friday night.
7: Yeah, you know, I couldn't really be happier with how we played. You know, the challenge has been the first 4 weeks. We have to progressively get better, and we've done that, and I think that was our best game to date.
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7: 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Focus was there. 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So excited to get back to work today.
6: All right. Well, good luck on Friday.
7: All right. Thanks, Brad.
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2: 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I'm Trey Westerberg. 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A big boost for Union City. A project fighting erosion along French Creek is moving forward. The goal is to stabilize the stream bank, protect and preserve fish habitats, plus getting rid of invasive plant species. The project is a team effort through Western Pennsylvania Conservancy and the Pennsylvania Fish and Boat Commission, partially made possible through a nearly $400,000 three-year Growing Greener grant through the Department of Environmental Protection. Work is underway to install structures to stabilize the bank, control erosion, and decrease sedimentation. The Union City Fire Department will host its 10th annual Fall Bluegrass Fest Saturday, beginning at 11 a.m. at the Fire Department on 2nd Avenue. Admission is free. The day features live bluegrass and country music, an open kitchen, vendors contest, a Chinese auction, 50-50 drawings, and fire equipment displays. Music continues throughout the day with Country Blue at noon, Sweet Clover at 1, Generic Newgrass at 2, Tug Creek at 3, Hidden Drive at 4, Empty Pockets at 5, Howard Francis and the Edinburgh Outlaws at 6, Herner County Line at 7, and Earth Angel at 8. On the gridiron tonight, it's homecoming in Corey. 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
3: NBC News Radio, I'm Michael Kastner. President Trump welcomed Chinese President Xi Jinping to the White House for a lavish state dinner Thursday night. Media outlets previously banned from the White House reported being denied access to cover Xi's arrival at the dinner. This despite an order temporarily blocking an earlier ban. Amnesty International is calling for an end to U.S. Immigration and Customs Enforcement. The Human Rights Organization released a 168-page report on Thursday that said ICE should be abolished and that no reforms would overcome the department's abuses, such as fatal shootings, attacks on protesters, and what it called cruel treatment at detention centers. A 7-year-old Marvel movie could be this weekend's biggest hit at the box office. Avengers Endgame Encore is a theatrical re-release of the 2019 blockbuster with 4 new minutes of exclusive footage. Michael Kastner, NBC News Radio.
4: 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Penn State football, they are going to host their Big Ten opener on Saturday as they are going to be at home against Wisconsin. This is going to be the 22nd time in program history these two teams have matched up against each other. Penn State does hold a 12-9 advantage in the series and have won 6 in a row. Pitt football also in action on Saturday as they're set to take on Bucknell. Looking at your NFL schedule for Sunday, the Pittsburgh Steelers trying to get back above 500. They are 1-1. They are going to host the Cincinnati Bengals and the Buffalo Bills, who are 2-0. They've got a good matchup on Sunday as they play host to the New England Patriots. That's your Sports Flash for UCToday.org. I'm Matt Pauly.
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7: From your weather authority, today another chilly start with plenty of sunshine and turning a bit breezy, high 65 to 70. Tonight, bright moonlight, lows 40s to near 50. Saturday, mostly sunny and pleasant, a bit breezy and turning mild. High 65 to 70. Latest weather updates on the Your Irrigo app. I'm Weather Authority meteorologist Craig Flint.
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1: We are John and Heidi, keeping you company in the morning on Channel 98.9. Fun fact for you, Heidi.
2: What's that, John?
1: North American beavers were once as big as bears. Have you ever seen a beaver? They're pretty good size.
2: I think I have.
1: It's like the size of a big dog, you know.
2: Yeah.
1: I've seen some pretty big beavers, but not as big as a bear. So, would you just I should have never even. Fun fact for you, Heidi.
2: What's that, John?
1: Modern squirrels are almost identical to their ancestors from 35 million years ago.
2: Oh.
1: So the squirrel was perfect. It needed no changes. Fun fact for you, Heidi.
2: What's that, John?
1: Peaches, avocados, cashews, and bananas are all pollinated by bats.
2: Yeah.
1: How fantastic is that?
2: I didn't know bats pollinated.
1: Me neither. Fun fact for you, Heidi.
2: What's that, John?
1: Honeybees keep their hives at a balmy 95 degrees Fahrenheit or 35 degrees Celsius. So I wonder why that is. How do they do that?
2: They need to be warm.
1: Apparently.
2: All that buzzing around.
1: Yeah, yeah. And we'll do one final fun fact for you, Heidi.
2: What's that, John?
1: About 40% of the ants in a colony are lazy and spend most of their time sitting around. So 60% of the ants do all the work. You know, kind of like around here.
2: I was just going to say.
1: I won't ask. Several fun facts. Now you know. Thanks for listening to the John and Heidi Show.
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0: Time now for the movie quote of the day. Here's my beautiful bride with this one for 1975. You're going to get it right. You're going to need a bigger boat.
1: Oh, Jaws.
0: Yeah, Jaws, Martin Brody. Yeah. Do you know he made up that line?
1: Yes.
0: That was ad-libbed.
1: That's a brilliant film. We've
0: really
1: talked
0: is.
1: About Jaws
0: yeah, like
1: several
0: that.
1: Times, but
0: we
1: have. Love it.
0: I know you do. And that is your movie quote of the day on the John and Heidi Show.
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5: 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I'm Trey Westerberg. 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A big boost for Union City. A project fighting erosion along French Creek is moving forward. The goal is to stabilize the stream bank, protect and preserve fish habitats, plus getting rid of invasive plant species. The project is a team effort through Western Pennsylvania Conservancy and the Pennsylvania Fish and Boat Commission, partially made possible through a nearly $400,000 3-year Growing Greener grant through the Department of Environmental Protection. Work is underway to install structures to stabilize the bank, control erosion, and decrease sedimentation. The Union City Fire Department will host its 10th annual Fall Bluegrass Fest Saturday, beginning at 11 a.m. at the Fire Department on 2nd Avenue. Admission is free. The day features live bluegrass and country music, an open kitchen, vendors contest, a Chinese auction, 50-50 drawings, and fire equipment displays. Music continues throughout the day with Country Blue at noon, Sweet Clover at 1, Generic Newgrass at 2, Tug Creek at 3, Hidden Drive at 4, Empty Pockets at 5, Howard Francis and the Edinburgh Outlaws at 6, Herner County Line at 7, and Earth Angel at 8.
6: 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The Cleveland Guardians have clinched a playoff spot. They knocked off the Boston Red Sox yesterday by a 1-0 score. Joey Cantillo came in as a bulk reliever. He threw 5 one-hit innings as he's able to come away with the victory to go to 11-9. Angel Martinez hitting a home run for the Guardians' only run of the day. And now they are going to play in Kansas City. Gavin Williams on the mound. The right-hander comes in with a 14-8 record. Cleveland Browns football. Nick Chubb is going to be in the building today to sign a one-day contract and retire as a member of the franchise. Browns on Sunday are going to play host to the Carolina Panthers.
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10: From your weather authority, today another chilly start with plenty of sunshine and turning a bit breezy, high 65 to 70. Tonight, bright moonlight, lows 40s to near 50. Saturday, mostly sunny and pleasant, a bit breezy and turning mild, high 65 to 70. Latest weather updates on the Your Irritigo app. I'm weather authority meteorologist Craig Flint.
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0: Harper City, self-aware.
1: Time now for some weird news. A Canadian family says they were left stranded for 24 hours after the wife, a healthcare professional, helped an American Airlines gate agent who suffered a seizure at New York's LaGuardia Airport. The husband, who said the couple is in Toronto, claims his wife stepped in to help, but despite her Good Samaritan action, the airline closed the gate and then blamed them and then left them without a flight out of New York for a day. He posted his complaint on X, where the airline responded by thanking his wife for helping the employee and apologizing for the family's experience. So
2: hopefully they got a voucher or something.
1: Yeah, I don't know. I can tell you American Airlines left us.
2: Oh, yeah.
1: And they left
2: early.
1: We
2: don't fly American Airlines
1: anymore. Yeah, we run to the gate. There's five of us. We're checked in. We're stuck in their airport. You know, it wasn't like we were goofing around.
2: Sorry, we departed 15 minutes early.
1: Yeah, they left early. They're like, wow, we decided to leave early. We're like,
2: left five passengers behind.
1: And then you think that they would give you, like, overnight stay?
2: Nothing.
1: No.
2: They
1: said, here's a discount code. So this was fascinating. We called the hotel before we knew about the discount code, and then we got the discount code. The discount code added $10.
2: It did. It was $10 more than the
1: regular room rate. So it's
2: $10
1: more with the discount. So we're like, yeah, that's just bizarre.
2: Yeah, weird news. We don't fly them anymore.
1: Weird news. Hey, I never got an apology from nobody. Weird news on the John and Heidi show.
3: Apparently, that's not all, folks. A federal judge puts the proposed settlement involving Paramount's merger with Warner Brothers Discovery and a dozen states on hold.
4: That's despite expectations that the deal was essentially done. On Thursday, U.S. District Judge Araceli Martinez Olguin said she wants more information from attorneys before deciding whether to approve the settlement. California Attorney General Rob Bont announced Monday that a deal had been reached, appearing to clear a major hurdle for Paramount Skydance's $111 billion acquisition of Warner Brothers Discovery. But the judge's decision puts the proposed merger on hold. She says she'll issue her ruling in due course. I'm Tammy Trujillo.
3: September 25th, and we're celebrating 925 in honor of the late Dolly Parton. A handful of cities, including Nashville and New York, are honoring the music legend and humanitarian we lost last month. Need a ticket for AC/DC to shake you all night long at New York's Madison Square Garden tonight. You won't need one to visit a pop-up store at the Hard Rock Cafe and Hotel in Times Square. There's even a replica of the Hell's Bell and some of Angus Young's iconic costumes. And these dirty deeds do come dirt cheap. Admission is free. It's open until 6 p.m. Eastern tonight. That's entertainment. I'm Daria Albinger.
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2: 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I'm Trey Westerberg. 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The Union City Bears host Sharpsville on Saturday night with video coverage beginning at 6:45 on the UC Today Sports Stream. The game can also be heard on 107.3 The Bear in Union City and on Sunny 105.7 at Canada Lake. A big boost for Union City. A project fighting erosion along French Creek is moving forward. The goal is to stabilize the stream bank, protect and preserve fish habitats, plus getting rid of invasive plant species. The project is a team effort through Western Pennsylvania Conservancy and the Pennsylvania Fish and Boat Commission, partially made possible through a nearly $400,000 three-year Growing Greener grant through the Department of Environmental Protection. Work is underway to install structures to stabilize the bank, control erosion, and decrease sedimentation. The Union City Fire Department will host its 10th annual Fall Bluegrass Fest Saturday, beginning at 11 a.m. at the Fire Department on 2nd Avenue. Admission is free. The day features live bluegrass and country music, an open kitchen, vendors contest, a Chinese auction, 50-50 drawings, and fire equipment displays. Music continues throughout the day with Country Blue at noon, Sweet Clover at 1, Generic Newgrass at 2, Tug Creek at 3, Hidden Drive at 4, Empty Pockets at 5, Howard Francis and the Edinburgh Outlaws at 6, Herner County Line at 7, and Earth Angel at 8.
3: NBC News Radio, I'm Michael Kastner. President Trump hosted Chinese President Xi Jinping at the White House last night for a state dinner. Today, Trump will take Xi to the National Archives, where the two leaders are expected to talk about the history and the future of the two countries. The U.S. Senate has narrowly defeated an attempt to end the U.S. war in Iran. A Senate resolution was rejected on Thursday that would have directed President Trump to end the war unless it's approved by Congress. The resolution failed 50 votes to 49, with only four Republicans joining Democrats in support of the measure. Peter Byrne, singer and co-founder of Naked Eyes, has died. More from Mark Mayfield.
4: In a post on X, the band announced that he passed away peacefully after a brief illness September the 14th in Los Angeles. The musician founded Naked Eyes with his college friend Rob Fisher in 1982.
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5: 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Pittsburgh Steelers of football, there continues to be a lot of talk about Joey Porter Jr. and when he might be able to return. It is well documented that he wanted a new contract, and there's a lot of theories out there that he's not playing right now because of the lack of a new contract. Speaking with the media, he made it very clear that he does expect to play again at some point this season. Not clear if that's going to be on Sunday when the Steelers are set to play host to the Bengals. The Buffalo Bills, they host New England coming up on Sunday. The Bills practice without receiver DJ Moore and Keon Coleman yesterday as each player is banged up. Bills sitting with a 2-0 record.
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9: From your weather authority today, another chilly start with plenty of sunshine and turning a bit breezy, high 65 to 70. Tonight, bright moonlight, lows 40s to near 50. Saturday, mostly sunny and pleasant, a bit breezy and turning mild, high 65 to 70. Latest weather updates on the Your Irrigo app. I'm weather authority meteorologist Craig Flint.
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1: Time now for something special with Heidi Small. What do you have for me there, Heidi?
2: All right. So I have a phrase from the English language translated into other languages, what they say in in their language.
1: Yeah.
2: So in English, we say it's raining cats and dogs. It's a pretty common phrase.
1: I've heard that. Yeah, I've said that.
2: Welsh, they say it's raining old ladies and sticks.
1: I kind of like that better.
2: Serbian say axes are falling.
1: Oh, wow.
2: Japanese say earth and sand descending.
1: Okay.
2: Greek, it's raining chair legs.
1: Oh, my goodness.
2: And in Argentina, Spanish, pointing down turds are falling.
1: Okay. Let's steer clear of that place. Very nice. That is
2: pointing down turds are falling. That's
1: thank you, Heidi.
2: Interesting.
1: That is something special with Heidi Small.

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1: I'm almost done with my Pez tidbits. It's today and tomorrow, and then we're all out.
0: Okay.
1: But I love Pez, so this to me is fascinating.
0: All right.
1: The first licensed character on top of a Pez dispenser was Popeye in 1958.
0: Well, that's good to know. I didn't know that.
1: Pez terminology, let's see, the small tabs at the bottom of the dispenser to make it securely stand up straight are called feet.
0: Okay, yeah, there are feet.
1: The part that pushes the piece of candy out
0: is
1: called the kicker.
0: Oh.
1: It's a kicker.
0: It's like a little tongue. It sticks his tongue out.
1: And preceding the Halloween witch was a novelty toy, the Pez space gun, which fired Pez candies into the mouth as projectiles until it was quickly discontinued for safety reasons.
0: He broke out my teeth.
1: Or knocked somebody's eye or something.
0: I would like to get one of those.
1: I would love to have one of those. I think that would be a ton of fun.
0: That would be.
1: Yeah, you probably can't find them.
0: All right.
1: Well, that's news to me.
0: That is also news to me.
2: Uh-oh. Brad's buzzed.
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2: Yeah. 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
8: Hello, I'm JJ Fox, and this is When I Hear It. Music is a personal thing. We all tend to connect with a song differently when we hear it. So this is just me saying out loud what certain songs mean to me, do for me, how they intrigue me, where they take me. Basically, all the stuff that just rattles around my head when I hear it.
9: One night back in college, I went to a house party with some friends. Now, my friends knew the girls having the party. I didn't, but they had a keg, so there you go. And as you do when you invite a crowd of college kids into your rented house with gallons of alcohol to be consumed, you put away everything that might, for whatever reason, end up broken. Now, I have to say, the girls hosting this party had done a very good job of that, except they left an electric can opener on the kitchen counter. And sure enough, one of the friends I was with started messing with the can opener, turning it on, turning it off repeatedly. It got really annoying. So I grabbed it, unplugged it, and launched it across the kitchen. And it landed perfectly, shattering in the sink. The whole house went silent, heads turned. And in that silence, as if on cue, the unmistakable opening bass riff of the Jam's Town Called Malice came blaring out of the stereo in the other room. And of course, the music geek switch in my drunken brain instantly flipped on and I yelled, "Holy shit, it's the Jam, Town Called Malice, the Jam!" My friends laughed and the party resumed. And naturally, I was asked to leave. Now, I apologized and I offered to buy them a new electric can opener, but they just kept screaming stuff about sentimental value. I remember thinking, okay. Another funny thing, every time my friends and I would cross paths with these girls on the party circuit that school year, I always got the old stink eye. This song is still one of my all-time favorites, and I always smile when I hear it and wonder, how does one place that much sentimental value on a cheap electric can opener? And if those girls ever got over it? I guess it really doesn't matter now, does it?

0: Time now for the question of the day. This is for you, Heidi. 59% of people say they're going to go to this place, but it stresses them out. We were kind of just talking about it. Where is it?
1: They're going to go to this place.
0: Even though it stresses them out. Yeah, the airport.
1: Oh.
0: Yeah, so 59% of people say I go there, but I don't like it because I get stressed out every time. I wouldn't say the airport necessarily stresses me out.
1: I don't get stressed out at the airport.
0: As long as you get there early.
1: Right, you have to have plenty of time.
0: We were stressed out one time. We had a Uber driver or whatever it was, a driver that was very nervous because there was a light snow. And she was driving so slow. And then she took like the weirdest route to get there. And we get to the airport like with almost no time to spare.
1: Yeah.
0: But that was the only time I really stressed out. That is your question of the day on the John and Heidi Show.

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3: NBC News Radio, I'm Michael Kastner. President Trump hosted Chinese President Xi Jinping at the White House last night for a state dinner. Today, Trump will take Xi to the National Archives, where he'll show the Chinese president the Declaration of Independence and the Bill of Rights. The president of Iran says he wants to make a deal with the U.S. before the midterm elections. Iranian President Masoud Pezeshkian spoke to reporters at the U.N. on Thursday and said he'd like the U.S. to return to the Memorandum of Understanding that was signed in June before the upcoming elections. The United States Senate has narrowly defeated an attempt to end the U.S. war in Iran.
4: On this vote, the yeas are 49, the nays are 50. The concurrent resolution is not agreed to.
3: A Senate resolution was rejected on Thursday that would have directed President Trump to end the war unless it's approved by Congress. Michael Kastner, NBC News Radio.
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7: From your Weather Authority this afternoon, expect plenty of sunshine, turning a bit breezy, high 65 to 70. Tonight, bright moonlight, lows 40s to near 50. Saturday, mostly sunny and pleasant, a bit breezy, turning mild, highs 65 to 70. Latest weather updates of the Your Ear to Go app. I'm Weather Authority meteorologist Craig Flint.
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1: Time now for the list. These are common phrases that you might not even realize are condescending. I never thought about any of these. So like this one says, oh, how cute. Phrases like that, sweet or bless your heart, can sound condescending depending on how you say it. So I never thought of that. Well, actually,
2: I have said it meaning it condescending. Yeah.
1: Oh, I know. I've taken the tone for sure. I knew that's what you meant. Well, actually, this is a classic mansplaining tactic. So if you're telling somebody, actually, this is the thing, you know, they're saying, just don't even tell them.
2: Right.
1: Another one. It's okay. You're trying your best. They're actually saying it just means you really are terrible at a lot of things, especially this. Another one. You just need to whatever. If you're trying to tell somebody how to fix things, this can come across as very condescending. It's not that big of a deal. If you're trying to minimize their feelings by suggesting, hey, this thing that's important to you doesn't even matter, it's probably not going to be a great thing.
2: Right.
1: And then you wouldn't understand.
2: Okay.
1: So if you say things like, trust me, you're not smart enough to even realize why this is a problem.
2: Right.
1: That's not apparently a good thing to do. So
2: right.
1: I have all of those in the show notes for today at johnandheidishow.com.

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0: The Sparty Fire Department will hold its fall raffle Saturday, September 26th at the Sparta Fairgrounds. 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
4: Singer-songwriter and musician Tracy Chapman, first album, a self-titled debut album in 1988, and her newest album called Our Bright Future in 2008. A total of 8 albums over her career so far. She had huge hits with songs like Fast Car and Give Me a Reason. Let's check out something from the last studio album she put out. Let's go back to 2008 and do the title track. Here's Tracy Chapman and a song called Our Bright Future.

0: From 2008 to offer a newest studio album, there is Tracy Chapman in the title track called Our Bright Future. Now, besides music, Tracy Chapman is an avid social activist. She's also been nominated and won many Grammy Awards, and she holds two honorary doctorates from two separate universities.
1: Thanks for joining me for The Music Is Out There. I'm Dr. Kevin. 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
1: Hello, everybody. This is Nigel Metal, and this is another episode of Rock and Review. And today I'm sat here with Erica Lynn of the band Storms Within. We're going to be talking with her about Female Feature Fest. 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I do like mead. Do you like mead?
2: I do. I do, in fact. It's probably preferred, mead and wine, for sure.
1: Okay, right. You yeah. being a lady, right?
2: Yeah.
1: Mead and wine. Okay, I get that. And then I also want to mention Specs Graphics right here in Corey at 24 West Main Street, Corey, PA. So, Erica.
2: Yes.
1: Let's talk about Female Feature Fest, okay? And I want to get this out here right now. What is the date for Female Feature Fest?
2: So, this year it is going to be on September 26th.
1: Where at? Where's the location?
2: It is going to be at Centennial Hall, Erie. That is previously and formerly Basement Transmissions in Erie, Pennsylvania. It's 140, I believe, West 11th Street, right next to McDonald's and between Lavery Brewing.
1: Okay. Mm-hmm. All right. And what's the cost? What's the cost to get in? What's the cost of the ticket?
2: The cost right now, if you do buy pre-sales, it's $15. So, and we eat your ticket sale costs. So like, you know, there's fees and stuff like that when you buy online,
1: right.
2: But it's $15 flat. So you won't get charged any of that. So $15 for 18 bands. And then if you come at the door day of, it's $20, and that's for the entire day. It starts at 2 PM, generally runs till about 11. We are very strict on half hour time slots for every band. So the lineup will get announced about 2 weeks prior to, and then that way you can kind of plan your day and which bands you want to see. I say stick around and see all of them because they're all fantastic, but I'm biased. But you know, you want to, if you haven't heard of any of these guys before, I definitely suggest checking out old and new.
1: I mean, it's something that you only charging so much. It's almost like just under $1 for it. Each band.
2: Yeah. Yeah. No, it's definitely a deal for sure. I mean, you know, obviously the bottom line is if we have costs we have to meet, and we like to try and pay the bands, you know, at least a minimum. So, we think $15 at least pre-sale is pretty darn good. So, you know, if you just pop on there and buy your tickets, you get a screaming deal. And one of the guys from Modern Fossils had put up a post recently and had said, you know, $15 and you get $5 extra to spend on some merch. So, you know,
1: yeah,
2: exactly. Plan accordingly.
1: Exactly. Or go fill up a pint.
2: Yeah.
1: You know, go fill up a pint, right? And enjoy the bands.
2: Yeah, absolutely.
1: Now let's talk about the bands that are going to be there.
2: Yeah.
1: Okay. I mean, you said 18 bands.
2: 18 bands, yes.
1: For less than $1 a band. And I mean, and this is at Centennial Hall.
2: Correct. Yep.
1: Okay. And you said September
2: 26th.
1: September 26th. Okay.
2: Yes, sir.
1: For some reason, I'll mix up my sixes and my eights. I don't know why.
2: Yeah. 26. It's the last. So the last couple of years we've done, it's the last Saturday in September is kind of the day we've kept it.
1: Yes, sir. Let's talk about the bands we're going to have. Tell me, who's going to be there playing?
2: Yeah. So please forgive me for looking at my phone, but there's 18 bands and I don't have them memorized. So, and I'll just talk briefly on them and get through this list. So, of course, Battle Chapel from Erie, Pennsylvania. If you haven't seen them yet, they're absolutely fantastic. They have a new female vocalist, Janelle Lawless. She was formerly of Stage of Dreams from Youngstown. She just joined them.
1: She's got great vocals.
2: Her voice is absolutely phenomenal. We actually had the pleasure of playing with them last night. And if you haven't seen their new lineup yet, I think they have a new guitar player too. Zach Cray just joined. So
1: they're kind of like the Iron Maiden of Erie.
2: Yeah. Oh, absolutely. They're definitely that power metal in your face kind of stuff, and they're really working on their theatrics, and I mean it was a great show last night. So, and they're on the bill, so they're fantastic. Now I've got Black Wolf and the Thief. They're new this year. They're from Cleveland. They're very theatrical as well, so they'll be a good one to check out. We have Blood Clots. They are from Clarion, Pennsylvania. They're very grunge rock, very very good band. We have Candace Campagna. Played with her At Life's a Beach Fest back in April. She is an absolute joy. She is a fantastic artist, and she is playing. She's blowing up. She's playing everything. She's from Youngstown, Ohio as well. We have Deja Blue. They're relatively new to the scene. Their singer, Rebecca, fantastic voice. They're an alternative rock band, very bluesy. Definitely want to check out. We're bringing back Drown the Deep. With Jahela from, and those guys are from Pittsburgh, also an amazing band. They were our tour mates a few years ago.
1: She's got a great voice
2: They're a fantastic group. We have Gooch. They're a punk band. They did play last year. We got them back this year. They're just a fun group of kids that play punk music, and they're fun to watch.
1: I love punk.
2: Yeah, they're great. Then we have, there's a band called Glass Eros that we played with a few months ago, and Judy, their lead singer and guitar player, we had asked her if she would be interested. At the time, we needed an alternate because we had 18 little band dropped. She got added on. So happy to have her. She's fantastic vocalist. And she's going to be doing an acoustic set. So that'll be fun to see. Let's see here. We have the Kiki Diamond Band. They're relatively new to the area. She's got a great voice, and she's also just a super eccentric person. It's very fun to welcome those guys to the lineup this year. We have Lil Marie. She's also a solo artist. She's a rap artist, so this will be different for us this year. She's actually Jay of Dread Metal Productions' daughter.
1: That would be great.
2: Yeah,
1: I can't wait to see this.
2: So that's fun. I'm glad that she agreed to join amongst all the rock acts. But it'll be fun. She'll get supported regardless. We have Maxilla of Cleveland, played with those guys at the Rock and Roll Hall of Fame here last month, and they're phenomenal. If you love Hailstorm, you will love Maxilla. She is just she's a powerhouse vocalist. They have great grungy music. They'll be fun. We got Modern Fossils back from Pittsburgh. Those guys are awesome. They've played every year. We're also welcome back Reign of Z. Those guys are our headliners this year. We're good friends with all of them. Fantastic people. Check out their music. They just dropped a new song. The Snapcat Bandits. So I haven't met these guys yet. They had applied for the festival.
1: Okay.
2: And they're from Michigan. So this will be the first time that we're having somebody from Michigan come in, which is cool. They're a two-piece. They've got really great music. Definitely check them out. But those guys have been nothing but supportive and promoting and everything, and they're two states away. So super excited to see those guys. And then we have a band called The Walk. They're from Buffalo. Or Jamestown area, I guess. They are a derivative of the Hollow Society.
1: Okay.
2: So if you've ever seen those guys, this is a different, I don't want to say a different version of that band, but kind of same players, but they've got a female in it. So they applied this year. So I'm excited to have those guys on. Then we've got a band called Wasted Society. They are from Cleveland. They're also a grungy punk band, so that'll be another fun addition. And then one I just added on because, unfortunately, Animus had to drop from Butler. They're still working on their lineup change, but it's called Worship the Path, and Alex Dawson, who is formerly of Battle Chapel, this is her new band. So we just added them on, and, of course, Storms Within will be on. So that is the 18 bands for Female Fest.
1: All this for a buck or less.
2: Yeah, for $15. Get your pre-sales. I'm telling you, it'll be worth it.
1: I mean, even if you bought a ticket at the door for $20,
2: mm-hmm.
1: I mean, you're getting to see, I mean, that's a little over, what is that, 1.1 cent?
2: Yeah, so, yeah.
1: Something like that?
2: Right around there, yeah. Buck a band, you know, we've got six vendors, a few returning, a few that we've never had, between oddities to jewelry to, I mean, anything you can imagine that you would be interested in scoping out, we have. And then we also have the Redneck Grill food truck, who is also female-owned, and they'll be there for the entire day.
1: You know, you should always support ladies in business, okay? And I say that wholeheartedly, all right, because my mumsy was a lady in business a long time ago, you know, God rest her soul. But, I mean, she was a lady of business. So,
2: yeah, and so, you know, sometimes you have a hard way. I just my experience in general, you know, it's hard. It was hard for us for a long time to try to get ourselves out there, you know, and why, I don't know. It doesn't make any sense to me, but it is. Sometimes it's just a little bit more difficult, so.
1: You know, but I mean, you know, you run Eerie Siren Productions, and you've got, you know, it's great. We watched you grow.
2: Yeah. Thank you.
1: You know, I mean, we were talking about you know, you were the first band that we actually interviewed.
2: Yeah, back at the Sandbar a few years ago.
1: All right. Well, this has been another episode of Rockin' Review. I am Nigel Mettle. Go to Female Feature Fest.

0: There's Evanescence. Who will you follow?
1: We always like to wrap things up around these parts with some good news. Heidi, I got some good news here. Take a listen to this. 47-year-old father of three makes his college football debut. Can you imagine? What am I, 50? So this had been like 3 years ago. Can you imagine me going to play football at college? Could you imagine me even in my heyday? Probably not.
2: No.
1: Sometimes all it takes is a little encouragement to revisit a dream that you thought was long behind you. 47-year-old pastor Justin Buzzard said a suggestion from his son led to an unexpected college football comeback. He's a defensive lineman for San Jose City College in California. He had a dream to play college football when he enrolled in school back in Washington, but he had an injury that kept him forever seeing the field. He eventually walked away from the sport. For the next 30 years, football was something he enjoyed from the sidelines, cheering on his sons and helping them with their own athletic pursuits. Then one day, his oldest son, Crew, suggested, "Hey, maybe you should play college football." And at first, he thought the idea was ridiculous. Then he said, "I thought about it, and I was like, you know, it never occurred to me that I could. I bet I could." So he gave it a shot. His second chance came at age 47. The list was very long. Of like the pros and cons. And
2: right.
1: He said the pro list was long. The cons list was literally one thing. What if I get hurt?
2: Right.
1: All the pros, though, were what made him decide, I am going to at least try this. And not only did he try, but he succeeded. He's now playing football for college. He's 47 years young. How cool is that?
2: That is interesting.
1: I've got a link to the story. There's all the details on how he's doing and all of that. I don't have time to get to it, but you can check it out if you're interested. It's in the show notes for today at johnandheidishow.com. Time to say goodbye, Heidi.
2: Goodbye, Heidi.
1: Goodbye, everybody. Have a great day. Thanks for listening to the John and Heidi Show. Channel

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3: 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I'm Trey Westerberg. 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A big boost for Union City. A project fighting erosion along French Creek is moving forward. The goal is to stabilize the stream bank, protect and preserve fish habitats, plus getting rid of invasive plant species. The project is a team effort through Western Pennsylvania Conservancy and the Pennsylvania Fish and Boat Commission, partially made possible through a nearly $400,000 three-year Growing Greener grant through the Department of Environmental Protection. Work is underway to install structures to stabilize the bank, control erosion, and decrease sedimentation. The Union City Fire Department will host its 10th annual Fall Bluegrass Fest Saturday, beginning at 11 a.m. at the Fire Department on 2nd Avenue. Admission is free. The day features live bluegrass and country music, an open kitchen, vendors contest, a Chinese auction, 50-50 drawings, and fire equipment displays. Music continues throughout the day with Country Blue at noon, Sweet Clover at 1, Generic Newgrass at 2, Tug Creek at 3, Hidden Drive at 4, Empty Pockets at 5, Howard Francis and the Edinburgh Outlaws at 6, Herner County Line at 7, and Earth Angel at 8. 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
4: NBC News Radio, I'm Michael Kastner. President Trump and First Lady Melania Trump are again greeting Chinese leader Xi Jinping and Madam Peng Luan at the White House this morning. The couples at this hour are meeting for tea in the Red Room at the White House before traveling to the National Archives. Today's events follow President Xi and Madam Peng's arrival for an official state visit yesterday. The Northeast is preparing for a powerful storm that's strengthening over the Atlantic. The early season nor'easter is expected to pummel the region over the weekend with gusty winds and driving rain. Storm conditions are expected to begin today along the coast from New Jersey to Massachusetts. Some of music's biggest names will help iHeartRadio celebrate the holidays on the annual Jingle Ball Tour. Olivia Rodrigo, Hilary Duff, and Samba are among the acts that will play on the 9-date tour. Michael Kastner, NBC News Radio.
5: 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The Cleveland Guardians have clinched a playoff spot. They knocked off the Boston Red Sox yesterday by a 1-0 score. Joey Cantillo came in as a bulk reliever. He threw 5 one-hit innings as he's able to come away with the victory to go to 11-9. Angel Martinez hitting a home run for the Guardians' only run of the day. And now they are going to play in Kansas City. Gavin Williams on the mound. The right-hander comes in with a 14-8 record. Cleveland Browns football. Nick Chubb is going to be in the building today to sign a one-day contract and retire as a member of the franchise. Browns on Sunday are going to play host to the Carolina Panthers.
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9: From your weather authority this afternoon, expect plenty of sunshine, turning a bit breezy, high 65 to 70. Tonight, bright moonlight, lows 40s to near 50. Saturday, mostly sunny and pleasant, a bit breezy, turning mild, highs 65 to 70. Latest weather updates of the Your Ear to Go app. I'm weather authority meteorologist Craig Flint.
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0: That's Jack White right, with Dollar Bill.
1: It is officially, finally Friday. I know. We're happy. It's Friday. I'm happy it's Friday. Let's start off our day today with our weird story that really turns into wacky facts, because we love wacky facts on our finally Friday. And today we have a wacky fact about G.I. Joe. That's right. G.I. Joe.
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1: 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Stood here with me today is Carol, and she's from this new store called Vintage 42. When did your business open?
2: We opened our business in November of 2025.
1: Okay, and what do you do here?
2: Primarily, we sell home decor that's vintage related. So anything that's over the age of 20 years is what we really focus in on here in the store.
1: Why did you decide to do this?
2: I worked in corporate America for 30 years and kind of got burned out on everything and got into the reselling gig during the pandemic and decided to make it a full-time career.
1: You actually turned the whole thing around and said, you know what? I'm going to do what I want to do.
2: Yes, that's exactly what I wanted to do.
1: Okay, let's tell people where you're located at.
2: I'm located at 124 North Center Street. I'm open Tuesday through Saturday, 10 a.m. to 5 p.m.
1: Like I said, this is Carol of Vintage 42. Keeping it old is her, that's your expression, right?
2: That's my slogan, yes.
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0: It's Wacky Facts time on our Finally Friday, and we are going to start off with a great wacky fact about North American beavers. They were once as big as bears. Yeah, just think about that for a minute. Modern squirrels are almost identical to their ancestors from 35 million years ago. Peaches, avocados, cashews, and bananas are all pollinated by bats. This is all sorts of interesting facts about animals. Honeybees keep their hives at 95 degrees Fahrenheit, and about 40% of ants in a colony are lazy and spend most of their time just sitting around. I want to be like an ant. They can be like my kids. And here's your wacky fact about G.I. Joe. There was a real World War II hero by the name of G.I. Joe. He was a carrier pigeon. Just what you wanted to hear, right? Right.
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4: Welcome to Coach Corner. Brad Swanson along with Coach Jeff Goodwill. Coach, a great win, a very convincing win over a pretty tough Northeast team last Friday night.
5: Yeah, you know, I couldn't really be happier with how we played. You know, the challenge has been the first 4 weeks. We have to progressively get better, and we've done that, and I think that was our best game to date.
4: Are you happy to be where you're at right now, coming into a game like General McLean?
5: Yeah, I mean, I feel like we're playing our best football right now. You know, we're in a situation where we're at the top of our region. This is a non-region game. 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
4: So it's homecoming week, so, and that's always crazy. 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
5: So far, so good. I mean, you know, we had our film day, our scouting report day, and we had a full pad practice yesterday. Focus was there. Focus was on point. So excited to get back to work today.
4: All right. Well, good luck on Friday.
5: All right. Thanks, Brad.
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0: It's Feel Good Story Time, and we're going to talk about our beloved pets. We love our furry friends, just not necessarily everywhere. A new survey of 2,000 people just in the United States found the biggest objections to having a pet being present come when food or healthcare becomes involved. Restaurants topped the list, with 48% saying that they'd be irritated to see a pet while eating. Kind of an agreement like that. Grocery stores came next at 45%. Basically, like, unless it's a service animal, that's okay. But, like, seeing someone just have their pet randomly at the grocery store is like a no. Followed by the doctor's office and then hospitals. Like, okay, if it is a service animal, I completely understand. But when it's just your random pet, I don't know. Like, I keep seeing this more and more often. People just having their random pet, a non-service animal. And I understand you need, you know, the emotional support animals. I get it. But when you have your random, regular pet going with you everywhere, I have a problem with that. Because service animals, they're trained to be, they're trained to act a certain way in public. Okay, they're trained to be a certain way. When it's your regular everyday pet, it's different. You want to know how many times I've gone to Walmart and it's just a regular everyday pet and they have gone to the bathroom inside Walmart and then the owner doesn't clean up after it? Please stop. No, just leave them at home. Please. But anyway, public transport is another big one. Also airplanes, and workplaces. But I mean, I don't know. But anyway, I really don't know. When it's the everyday average pet, I think it's time to start leaving them at home. Seriously. When it comes to an actual real deal service animal, that's fine. They get the free pass because they're trained to act that way. They are trained to behave a certain way. Either way, but anyway, Fido, you know, I don't know. How do you feel about this? Give me your opinion. Give me your valid opinion. Is it okay to bring your pet everywhere? Or should you just leave them at home? Thoughts?
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10: NBC News Radio. I'm Chris Caraccio. Chinese President Xi Jinping is winding down his state visit to Washington, D.C. President Trump said both countries will be pleased with Xi's visit. The two leaders have discussed several topics throughout the week, including trade and artificial intelligence. Trump and Xi, along with First Lady Melania Trump and Madame Peng Liyuan, will visit the National Archives today. Hurricane Nola was set to bring possibly life-threatening floods to Hawaii's Big Island this weekend. The storm is about 210 miles south of South Point. It's packing winds of 85 miles an hour. A hurricane watch is in effect for Hawaii County, and Governor Josh Green has requested a federal emergency declaration. One person is dead after a shooting near a Texas high school this morning. It happened just off the campus of Westbury High School in Houston. Investigators are working to determine what led up to the shooting, and currently no arrests have been made. It is believed to have been an isolated incident. I'm Chris Caraccio, NBC News Radio.
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1: From your weather authority this afternoon, expect plenty of sunshine, turning a bit breezy, high 65 to 70. Tonight, bright moonlight, lows 40s to near 50. Saturday, mostly sunny and pleasant, a bit breezy, turning mild, highs 65 to 70. Latest weather updates of the Your Ear to Go app. I'm weather authority meteorologist Craig Flint.
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1: Early news is coming up next, and this is a fantastic topic. You're at the movies. You're at the movies. Brand spanking new movie. You have been waiting to see this movie for so long. You can't wait. You love it. 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You can't hold it anymore. 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There is an app now to tell you when to do that.

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0: It's time for your girly news. And I thought this was a fun one because I love going to the movies. I love movies. I'm a big movie buff. But my favorite thing to do is to actually go to the movies. Okay, I love going to the movies. But there is a new app out there called Runpee, R-U-N-P-E-E. Okay, and what's great about this is it actually tells you the best time to leave your seat at a movie theater to go to the restroom without really missing anything important. Yes, it syncs with the movie, counts down to a suitable bathroom time, and then vibrates when it's safe to go. Yeah, it actually tells you what you missed when you return to your seat. I love this. I love this, especially when you have like kids, because you know that you have the random kid that has drank way too much of that pop of yours, because you get the pop for yourself, but then they drink most of it. Trust me, I've been there. And I know you've been there too. And you're like, I got to go to the bathroom, Ma. Be like, okay, hang on. Okay, now wait, let's go. It's like, let's go. Hurry, let's go. And then you'd be like, okay, so we missed this, and this. And then you're right back to it. I love this idea. I'm downloading it now.
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7: An album can be both tremendously influential and a commercial failure, at least at first. The Clash's London Calling came out in December 1979, and it did not officially sell 500,000 copies until 1991, a gap of 12 years, despite hit singles like the title track and Should I Stay or Should I Go. It would finally go platinum, which is a million copies, 5 years later in 1996. And the Ramones released their self-titled debut album on April 23rd, 1976. It launched a billion punk bands, yet it did not sell its 500,000th copy until May 2014, 38 years after its release. By that time, three of the original Ramones had died, and the fourth, Tommy, would die 3 months later. The thing that sustained the Ramones for most of that time was relentless touring and t-shirt sales.
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0: Super City, self-aware. Time for your guy news on this finally Friday. And we're going to talk about the Jurassic meal at Wendy's. Or, you know, kind of everywhere. It's basically the carnivore's dream.
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3: NBC News Radio. I'm Chris Caraccio. Chinese President Xi Jinping is winding down his state visit to Washington, D.C. President Trump said both countries will be pleased with Xi's visit. Two leaders have discussed several topics throughout the week, including trade and artificial intelligence. Trump and Xi, along with First Lady Melania Trump and Madame Peng Luang, will visit the National Archives today. The Supreme Court is handing President Trump a win in his efforts to crack down on non-citizen voting ahead of November's midterms. The High Court ruled today that the Trump administration can use the Department of Homeland Security's federal voter database to verify voters' eligibility for now. However, most states prevent the purging of voter rolls within 90 days of an election. A powerful storm over the Atlantic is building up strength as it heads towards the northeast. The early season nor'easter is expected to pummel the region over the weekend with gusty winds, with a lot of rain predicted in southern New England, especially near Cape Cod. I'm Chris Caraccio, NBC News Radio.
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5: From your weather authority this afternoon, expect plenty of sunshine, turning a bit breezy, high 65 to 70. Tonight, bright moonlight, lows 40s to near 50. Saturday, mostly sunny and pleasant, a bit breezy, turning mild, highs 65 to 70. Latest weather updates of the Your Ear to Go app. I'm weather authority meteorologist Craig Flint.
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1: All right, so it's guy news time, and let's talk about the Jurassic meal. It's either a carnivore's dream or the cardiologist's nightmare, and it's back. It's called the Wendy's T-Rex Burger. It is a 9-patty, 9-slice cheese of monstrosity that makes the Big Mac look like a light snack. It is nearly $30 burger. It packs around 3,000 calories and has returned for a limited time at a Wendy's in Edmond, Oklahoma. Customers are challenged to devour the beast in under 10 minutes for a special prize, which reportedly includes a t-shirt and a free meal voucher, just what you needed. Online reactions range from heart attack jokes to gym goers admiring the protein count. Promo started back at the early end of September and is expected to expand to other Oklahoma locations. If you're wondering how to order one elsewhere, Wendy's unofficial secret menu trick is a Dave's triple plus 6 extra patties, because apparently 3 wasn't enough.

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1: 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Video coverage begins at 6:45 on the UC Today Sports Stream. The game can also be heard on 107.3 The Bear in Union City and on Sunny 105.7 at Canadota Lake. A big boost for Union City, a project fighting erosion along French Creek, will be moving forward. The goal is to stabilize the stream bank, protect and preserve fish habitats, plus getting rid of invasive plant species. The project is a team effort through the Western Pennsylvania Conservancy and the Pennsylvania Fish and Boat Commission, partially made possible through a $400,000 three-year Growing Greener grant through the Department of Environmental Protection. Work is underway now to install structures to stabilize the bank, control the erosion, and decrease sedimentation. Pennsylvania recorded 56 crashes at railroad crossings last year, resulting in 3 deaths and 24 injuries. Another 34 people were killed and 15 injured while trespassing on railroad property. Nationwide, a person or a vehicle is struck by a train about once every 3 hours. See the tracks? Think a train. Week begins on September 21st through the 27th of the month. The safety campaign reminds drivers and pedestrians to use only designated crossings, obey warning lights and crossing gates, and never walk on the railroad tracks or use them as shortcuts or for photographs. Railroad tracks are private property, and people should always expect a train. The Union City Fire Department will host its 10th annual Fall Bluegrass Festival on Saturday, September 26th, beginning at 11 a.m. at the Fire Department on 2nd Avenue. Admission is free. The day features live bluegrass and country music, an open kitchen, vendors, contest, a Chinese auction, 50-50 drawings, and fire equipment displays. Music continues throughout the day with Country Blue at noon, Sweet Clover at 1, Generic Newgrass at 2, Tug Creek at 3, Hidden Drive at 4, Empty Pockets at 5, Howard Francis and the Edinburgh Outlaws at 6, Herner County Line at 7, and Earth Angel at 8. That's it for now. JT reporting.
2: NBC News Radio. I'm Chris Caraccio. The Supreme Court is handing President Trump a win in his efforts to crack down on non-citizen voting ahead of November's midterm election. The High Court ruled today that the Trump administration can use the Department of Homeland Security's federal voter database to verify voters' eligibility for now. However, most states prevent the purging of voter rolls within 90 days of an election. Chinese President Xi Jinping's state visit to Washington, D.C. has ended. President Trump and Xi discussed several topics throughout the week, including trade and artificial intelligence. Residents in some of the most affordable states in the country are seeing their debt balloon. A new data analysis from Moneyline shows that people living in Idaho and Utah have an average debt that's double what it was a decade ago. The analysis takes into account all types of debt, including mortgage and school loans, along with car loans and credit card balances. Idaho residents, on average, saw major increases in auto, mortgage, and credit card debt. I'm Chris Caraccio, NBC News Radio.
3: 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Major League Baseball, the Pirates are wrapping up their series with the St. Louis Cardinals today at PNC Park. Pittsburgh fell Wednesday 5-1. It snapped their 5-game win streak. Brandon Lau homered in the loss. Pittsburgh will start a 3-game series with Detroit Friday, and this will close out the season. The Cleveland Guardians finishing their series with Boston tonight at Fenway Park. The Guardians had a 6-game win streak snapped Wednesday night. They fell 1-0. They were held scoreless on 5 hits. Tonight, Daniel Espino will get the start against Ranger Suarez. The Guardians lead the division by 1 game over the Chicago White Sox. NFL Week 3 Sunday, the Buffalo Bills hosting the LA Chargers at Highmark Stadium. Buffalo at 2-0. The Steelers at 1-1. They'll host the Cincinnati Bengals in the first AFC North game, while the Browns are home Sunday facing the Carolina Panthers. I'm Tony Desiri, and that's your Sports Flash delivered by UCtoday.org.
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6: From your weather authority this afternoon, expect plenty of sunshine, turning a bit breezy, high 65 to 70. Tonight, bright moonlight, lows 40s to near 50. Saturday, mostly sunny and pleasant, a bit breezy, turning mild, highs 65 to 70. Latest weather updates of the Your Ear to Go app. I'm weather authority meteorologist Craig Flint.
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1: Here on the What's a Josh broadcast, happy Friday to you on the 25th day of September. It's National Comic Book Day, National Daughters Day, National Lobster Day, National Quesadilla Day. Ooh, I like that one. If today's your day, if it's your birthday, and a big happy birthday to Eric, James, Tyler, and Julie. All separate people, don't know each other. Apparently, they listened the other day and they said, hey, we want our birthdays mentioned. By the way, Julie's turning 40. Happy 40th, Julie. I know you didn't want me to say that. Thank you so much for listening to the What's a Josh broadcast. And Julie, it's only just beginning.

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0: The What's a Josh broadcast, time for Bragging Rights Only Trivia. And all this week with the retro movie quote of the day, which we'll do again coming up a little bit later on, we've had a touch of spooky season, right? Nothing super crazy. So today's Bragging Rights Only Trivia question is going to have to do slightly with spooky season. In fact, it does have to do with a movie. I'll give you the question next.
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0: That's 3 days grace. 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
1: 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Time for Breaking Rights Only Trivia. Are you ready? Now, if you know the answer to this, keep it to yourself. If you don't know, I will give you the answer coming up. But this is for Breaking Rights Only. In the opening of 1996's Scream, the movie, Ghostface calls Casey Becker, who is played by Drew Barrymore, and starts quizzing her about horror movies. What horror movie does Casey say is her favorite? We're thinking classic horror. What was it? If you know it, keep it to yourself. If you don't know, to give you the answer next.
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3: Apparently, that's not all, folks. A federal judge puts the proposed settlement involving Paramount's merger with Warner Brothers Discovery and a dozen states on hold.
4: That's despite expectations that the deal was essentially done. On Thursday, U.S. District Judge Araceli Martinez-Olguin said she wants more information from attorneys before deciding whether to approve the settlement. California Attorney General Rob Bont announced Monday that a deal had been reached, appearing to clear a major hurdle for Paramount Skydance's $111 billion acquisition of Warner Brothers Discovery. But the judge's decision puts the proposed merger on hold. She says she'll issue her ruling in due course. I'm Tammy Trujillo.
3: September 25th, and we're celebrating 925 in honor of the late Dolly Parton. A handful of cities, including Nashville and New York, are honoring the music legend and humanitarian we lost last month. Need a ticket for AC/DC to shake you all night long at New York's Madison Square Garden tonight. You won't need one to visit a pop-up store at the Hard Rock Cafe and Hotel in Times Square. There's even a replica of the Hell's Bell and some of Angus Young's iconic costumes. And these dirty deeds do come dirt cheap. Admission is free. It's open until 6 p.m. Eastern tonight. That's entertainment. I'm Daria Albinger.
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0: Bragging rights only trivia here on the What's a Josh broadcast. A little movie trivia for you. In the opening scene of 1996's Scream, Ghostface calls Casey Becker, which is played by Drew Barrymore, and starts quizzing her about horror movies. What horror movie does Casey say is her favorite? If you said Halloween, you are correct. Casey tells Ghostface that Halloween is her favorite and specifically mentions the scene where Michael Myers is chasing Jamie Lee Curtis, which is a great title piece of horror history because Scream was essentially built on characters who already knew the rules of horror movies. It consistently referenced classics like Halloween, Friday the 13th, Nightmare on Elm Street, while becoming a horror classic itself. And Drew Barrymore's opening scene became one of the movie's most famous surprises. She was already a major star, so audiences could reasonably assume that she'd be one of the movie leads. Instead, she was killed off within the first 12 minutes. Beautifully done. So yeah, Halloween, that was the answer to the Breaking Rights Only trivia. We'll do it again next week.
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2: 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Video coverage begins at 6:45 on the UC Today sports stream. The game can also be heard on 107.3 The Bear in Union City and on Sunny 105.7 at Canadota Lake. A big boost for Union City, a project fighting erosion along French Creek, will be moving forward. The goal is to stabilize the stream bank, protect and preserve fish habitats, plus getting rid of invasive plant species. The project is a team effort through the Western Pennsylvania Conservancy and the Pennsylvania Fish and Boat Commission, partially made possible through a $400,000 three-year Growing Greener grant through the Department of Environmental Protection. Work is underway now to install structures to stabilize the bank, control the erosion, and decrease sedimentation. Pennsylvania recorded 56 crashes at railroad crossings last year, resulting in 3 deaths and 24 injuries. Another 34 people were killed and 15 injured while trespassing on railroad property. Nationwide, a person or a vehicle is struck by a train about once every 3 hours. See the tracks? Think a train. Week begins on September 21st through the 27th of the month. The safety campaign reminds drivers and pedestrians to use only designated crossings, obey warning lights and crossing gates, and never walk on the railroad tracks or use them as shortcuts or for photographs. Railroad tracks are private property, and people should always expect a train. The Union City Fire Department will host its 10th annual Fall Bluegrass Festival on Saturday, September 26th, beginning at 11 a.m. at the Fire Department on 2nd Avenue. Admission is free. The day features live bluegrass and country music, an open kitchen, vendors, contest, a Chinese auction, 50-50 drawings, and fire equipment displays. Music continues throughout the day with Country Blue at noon, Sweet Clover at 1, Generic Newgrass at 2, Tug Creek at 3, Hidden Drive at 4, Empty Pockets at 5, Howard Francis and the Edinburgh Outlaws at 6, Herner County Line at 7, and Earth Angel at 8. That's it for now. JT reporting.
3: NBC News Radio. I'm Chris Caraccio. Chinese President Xi Jinping has closed out his state visit to Washington, D.C. President Trump said both countries will be pleased with his visit. The two leaders discussed several topics throughout the week, including trade and artificial intelligence. A powerful storm over the Atlantic is building up strength as it comes toward the northeast. The early season nor'easter is expected to pummel the region over the weekend with gusty winds and driving rain. Storm conditions are expected to begin today along the coast from New Jersey to Massachusetts, with much rain predicted in southern New England, especially near Cape Cod. Coastal flood warnings are in place from North Carolina's Outer Banks to New York's Long Island. High wind warnings are also in effect, with gusts of up to 60 miles an hour possible. And some of music's biggest names will help iHeartRadio celebrate the holidays on the annual Jingle Ball Tour. Olivia Rodrigo, Hilary Duff, Ray, Alex Warren, and Somber are among the acts that will play on select shows of the 9-date tour. I'm Chris Caraggio, NBC News Radio.
4: 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College football coming up on Saturday. The Ohio State Buckeyes home in Columbus as they take on Illinois. Buckeyes sitting at 2-1. They're currently ranked 7th in the latest AP poll. Penn State will face Wisconsin at Beaver Stadium. The Nittany Lions are 3-0. They'll open up play in the Big Ten, and they're currently ranked 13th. The Pitt Panthers hosting Bucknell Saturday at Acushnet Stadium. Panthers sit at 3-0. Major League Baseball, the Cleveland Guardians will wrap up their series tonight against Boston at Fenway Park. The Guardians fell Wednesday 1-0. They still have a one-game lead over the Chicago White Sox on top of the AL Central. Daniel Espino will start tonight against Ranger Suarez. While the Pirates are wrapping up their three-game series with the St. Louis Cardinals this afternoon at PNC Park, Pittsburgh fell Wednesday 5-1. It snapped their five-game win streak. I'm Tony Naziri, and that's your Sports Flash, delivered by UCToday.org.
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7: With your weather flash, I'm Bill Banks, UCToday.org. 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This afternoon, sunny with a high near 66. Tonight, partly cloudy with a low around 46. Looking ahead to Saturday, partly sunny with a high near 68 and a slight chance of a passing shower in the afternoon. Saturday night brings partly cloudy skies with a low around 49. Currently it's 65 and clear. For UCToday.org, I'm Bill Banks with your weather flash.
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0: That's Jack White Hang on, what's with Josh Dollar Podcast? Bill.
1: 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Now, the first episode officially out, our trip to the Bell Mansion in Fort Wayne, Indiana. This place has such a cool history. It started out as the mansion of a state senator, and eventually it was sold off to a family, then another family, and then the third family turned it into a funeral home for 93 years. And when we went in, it was an event center. You can't tour it anymore. They sold it. But it still had, like, the embalming room. It had all this funeral stuff in it. And the stuff that happened when we were there, not only did it have a really cool history because of John Dillinger and Homer Van Meter. Yeah, Homer Van Meter was hidden in that house after he died in the shootout with police. They hid him there. Anyway, that history among some of the weird stuff that happened while we're there, it's all documented with the Paranormal Exploring Project. 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And then we have a haunted village we went to, and then we went on board a naval destroyer from Vietnam. Incredible footage that we got. So check it all out over at whatsajosh.com.
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4: I saw you at the game the other night. Yeah, you, up there getting mad, acting like we're all out there making a million a game. But let me be real with you. This isn't the pros. It's school sports, and it's a game, our game. 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

0: 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And it's happening out here at the Corey High School, just outside of Howard Cheen Field. And it's going on till 6:30 p.m. Come on down. All you need is a homecoming game ticket. We've got ticket sellers here to take care of that for you. And we've got plenty to do for the whole family. It's going on till 6:30. Come on out. We've got free food for you, hot dogs, soda, chips, cookies, pizza, chili, and lots more. And our nonprofit partner this year is Avery's Positive Change. They're on hand as well. And there's plenty to do, as I say. Come on out. We'll be here till 6:30. All you need is a game ticket to get in. And then head on over to the game tonight at 7. It's Corey Beavers taking on Jenner McLean in the homecoming game. So once again, we're here till 6:30. Come on out. 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

0: Hanging on the What's a Josh broadcast. Who's the oldest person you know or knew? Would love to hear from you. What'sajosh.com. Click message me. And I bring this up because there's a story about how your family tree might hold the secret to a longer life. In fact, it says here, healthy genes might actually affect how long you live, even if you have things like diabetes, high blood pressure, and other issues. It's an interesting story. I got it for you next.
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0: There's Evanescence. Who will you follow?
1: I want to know about the oldest person you know or knew. My great grandma, she died in the mid 90s, but her whole family lived incredibly long. In fact, she was 98, and she is the only person I know. And it's really cool to say this. I knew somebody who was born in the 1800s, which was really cool. And then to think about the life that she lived. Super cool. Anyway, I bring that up because it says here, forget the fountain of youth. Your family tree might hold the secret to a longer life. A new study of more than 4,000 people found that adult children of centenarians, people who have lived over 100 or to 100, had lower rates of death. We'll call it early death because everyone's going to die. Heart disease and high blood pressure than people whose parents had shorter lifespans. The pattern appears across three long-term studies in the U.S. and U.K. with heart-related problems and death occurring years later on average. Interestingly, lifestyle factors such as smoking, diet, and exercise barely change the results, suggesting genes or other family factors may play a role. That makes sense when the local news interviews somebody who's like 110 and they're like, well, what's your secret? Well, I had a Dr. Pepper every day of my life, a pack of Marlboros. That's why they just have really good genes. So I want to know, who do you know who lived to be over 100? Who's the oldest person that you either knew or currently know? Love to hear from you. What's a Josh.com.
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0: I wish I could sing like that. 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Rhythm.

0: It's Josh Broadcast. Want to know about the oldest person you either know or knew? Kevin, my grandpa made it to 99. He fought in World War II and still mowed his own lawn into his 90s. I told you about my great-grandma. She lived to be 98 years old. And, you know, she was born in the 1800s. My grandma, her daughter, lived to be in her mid-90s, early 90s. And her sisters, they all passed away in their mid to late 90s. And that wasn't like now. That was back like in the early 2000s or the late 90s. So like now it's not unheard of to see somebody who's living into their 90s and actually still doing stuff, right? Carol said, I knew my great aunt until she was 103. She'd always say, don't get old. It's not for sissies. I like that one. Rachel said, my grandma was born in 1918. She remembered the Great Depression, World War II, and then watch people walk on the moon. Imagine seeing all that in one lifetime. Rachel, thank you for that one. If you got something, want to hear from you over at whatsajosh.com.
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3: 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Video coverage begins at 6:45 on the UC Today sports stream. The game can also be heard on 107.3 The Bear in Union City and on Sunny 105.7 at Canadota Lake. A big boost for Union City, a project fighting erosion along French Creek, will be moving forward. The goal is to stabilize the stream bank, protect and preserve fish habitats, plus getting rid of invasive plant species. The project is a team effort through the Western Pennsylvania Conservancy and the Pennsylvania Fish and Boat Commission, partially made possible through a $400,000 three-year Growing Greener grant through the Department of Environmental Protection. Work is underway now to install structures to stabilize the bank, control the erosion, and decrease sedimentation. Pennsylvania recorded 56 crashes at railroad crossings last year, resulting in 3 deaths and 24 injuries. Another 34 people were killed and 15 injured while trespassing on railroad property. Nationwide, a person or a vehicle is struck by a train about once every 3 hours. See the tracks? Think a train. The week begins on September 21st through the 27th of the month. The safety campaign reminds drivers and pedestrians to use only designated crossings, obey warning lights and crossing gates, and never walk on the railroad tracks or use them as shortcuts or for photographs. Railroad tracks are private property, and people should always expect a train. The Union City Fire Department will host its 10th annual Fall Bluegrass Festival on Saturday, September 26, beginning at 11 a.m. at the Fire Department on 2nd Avenue. Admission is free. The day features live bluegrass and country music, an open kitchen, vendors, contest, a Chinese auction, 50-50 drawings, and fire equipment displays. Music continues throughout the day with Country Blue at noon, Sweet Clover at 1, Generic Newgrass at 2, Tug Creek at 3, Hidden Drive at 4, Empty Pockets at 5, Howard Francis and the Edinburgh Outlaws at 6, Herner County Line at 7, and Earth Angel at 8. That's it for now. JT reporting.
4: NBC News Radio, I'm Chris Caraccio. A powerful nor'easter is gaining strength as it nears the East Coast. Millions are bracing for heavy rain and strong winds as the storm begins to pummel the region starting today. Coastal flood warnings are now in place from North Carolina's Outer Banks to New York's Long Island. High wind warnings are also in effect, with gusts of up to 60 miles an hour possible, especially from Long Island to southern New England. A number of events in the Northeast have already been canceled as a result. Forecasters predict heavy downpours in southern New England, especially near Cape Cod. The Supreme Court is handing President Trump a win in his efforts to crack down on non-citizen voting ahead of November's midterms. The High Court ruled today that the Trump administration can use the Department of Homeland Security's federal voter database to verify voters' eligibility for now. However, most states prevent the purging of voter rolls within 90 days of an election. I'm Chris Caraggio, NBC News Radio.
2: 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NFL week number 3, the Steelers home at Acrisure Stadium as they take on Cincinnati. The first divisional game for Pittsburgh, who sit at 1-1 after a loss to the Patriots. Cincinnati 2-0 with a healthy Joe Burrow at quarterback. Pittsburgh running back Rico Dowdle did not practice earlier this week with a toe injury. The Bills will host the Los Angeles Chargers Sunday in week 3. Buffalo 2-0 after last Thursday's win against Detroit. With an offense that's averaging 38.5 points per game, that's best in the NFL. The Chargers are off to an 0-2 start to the season. Buffalo wide receiver Keon Coleman is dealing with an ankle injury. And the Browns are home Sunday, hosting Carolina. The Browns coming off a road win against Tampa Bay, now at 1-1. They'll face a Panthers team that's also 1-1 and averaging 35 points per game. I'm Tony Desiri, and that's your Sports Flash, delivered by UCtoday.org.
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6: 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Stood here with me today is Carol, and she's from this new store called Vintage 42. When did your business open?
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6: 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A Vintage 42, keeping it old is her. That's your expression, right?
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8: 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This afternoon, sunny with a high near 66. Tonight, patchy fog and mostly cloudy with a low around 46. Looking ahead to Saturday, mostly sunny with a high near 68, which should make for a lovely day outdoors. Currently, it's 65 and clear. For UCtoday.org, I'm Bill Banks with your weather flash.
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1: Hanging out on the What's a Josh broadcast. So I want to know about the oldest person you know or knew. 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

0: 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And it's going on till 6:30 tonight at Cory's Lou Hanna Athletic Complex. And we're just outside of Howard Sheen Field here at the high school. And tonight it's the Cory Beavers taking on General McLean in the homecoming game. That starts at 7 o'clock. And we're getting you ready for all that action at the party here. And all you need to get in is a homecoming game ticket. 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It's going on until 6:30 at the Cory High School, just outside of Howard Sheen Field. 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

0: That's Shinedown with Young Again.
1: You're on the What's a Josh broadcast. Get ready for an easy one today. The retro movie quote of the day. We're going to go back to 1993. Remember, this week we're talking all kind of spooky season movies, but not like horror films. Some of them have a little bit of like comedy in them. Yeah, they're kind of hokey fun. Anyway, I'll give you the quote next.
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1: Going back to 1993, the retro movie quote of the day, one of my favorites. And actually, they just had a sequel not all that long ago. Here's your quote. Oh, look, another glorious morning makes me sick. I can't do it the way she did it. 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If you know it, keep it to yourself. If you don't know it, I'll give you the answer coming up next.
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That starts at 7 o'clock, and we're getting you ready for all that action at the party here, and all you need to get in is a homecoming game ticket. We've got ticket sellers right out front here, so we got it all set up for you. Come on in. We got free food at the party for ticket holders, hot dogs from Sanders Market, Beer Barn has provided the soda, chips by the Cory Federal Credit Union, Cory Subway has given us cookies for you, and Tamarack Tavern providing the pizza, and a big favorite, chili from Ploss's Lunchbox. 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Remember, just get a homecoming game ticket. That's your admission to the party. And we'll see you here. It's going on until 6:30 at Cory High School, just outside of Howard Sheen Field. 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

0: Well, that's going to do it for the What's Josh broadcast on this Friday. I hope you have a phenomenal weekend headed your way. Don't forget, if you get a chance, check out my Paranormal Exploring Project series. And I know I've been talking about it a lot. I spent a lot of time on it, not only just going to the locations and recording with my friend Tammy, but editing. All summer long, we've been editing these videos. And when I say editing, we have to edit them down to an hour or less, because we go to these locations, we're there for like 12 hours. You don't want to watch a 12-hour video, but super cool. The first one is out from the Bell Mansion. Please check it out. And if you like it, you don't like it, love to hear from you. You can watch the videos over at whatsajosh.com. I'll post it as a blog, but you can also link up and subscribe to the Paranormal Exploring Project on the website as well, and then just watch it from your TV. So anyway, check it out. I hope to talk to you here on Monday. You have a great rest of the day and a great weekend.
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3: NBC News Radio. I'm Chris Caraccio. Wall Street has closed higher to wrap up a positive week. Stocks rallied as oil prices eased and Treasury yields pulled back. A surge in technology shares, including Microsoft and Meta Platforms, added lift to the markets as all three major indexes posted weekly gains at the closing bell. The Dow Jones gained 478 points to 51,828. The S&P 500 added 39 points and the NASDAQ rose 129 points. A powerful storm over the Atlantic is gaining strength as it shifts toward the northeast. The early season nor'easter is set to pummel the region over the weekend with gusty winds and driving rain. Storm conditions are starting today along the coast from New Jersey to Massachusetts, with much rain predicted in southern New England, especially near Cape Cod. Coastal flood warnings are in place from North Carolina's Outer Banks to New England's Long Island. High wind warnings are also in effect, with gusts up to 60 miles per hour possible. I'm Chris Caraccio, NBC News Radio.
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6: With your weather flash, I'm Bill Banks, UCtoday.org. 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Tonight, patchy fog and mostly cloudy with a low around 46. Looking ahead to Saturday, mostly sunny skies with a high near 68. Saturday night will be partly cloudy with a low around 51. Sunday brings more sunshine with a high near 66. Currently, it's 65 and clear. For UCtoday.org, I'm Bill Banks with your weather flash.
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0: was a survey not too long ago from LinkedIn, and it polled 3,000 workers across the country and found that 66% of Americans suffer from the dreaded Sunday scaries. It's that creeping feeling of stress and anxiety that hits you about every Sunday evening just thinking about going to work on Monday. And over half the workforce spends their entire Sunday night stressing about the emails, the meetings, the alarm clocks that they've got to, that gauntlet that they've got to go through tomorrow, instead of just enjoying the last few hours of freedom. And honestly, it makes sense. Sunday is supposed to be the day of rest, but for two-thirds of it, it's just like a 12-hour waiting game for the Monday nonsense.
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1: Good evening, ladies and gentlemen, and welcome to Howard G. Sheen Field, the Lou Hanna Athletic Complex on the campus of Corey Area High School. Brad Swanson, John Yatsko, and we have Zane Thomas on the camera tonight. Gentlemen, I tell you, this is a perfect night for football. Great weather, great crowd, homecoming 2026.
2: Yeah, it's feeling like a fall evening already. You can tell it's getting a little bit colder as the sun goes down. There's a huge crowd here. I looked out earlier, and the line was almost all the way back to the administration doors, and it still seems like there's a lot of people funneling in as the it's already pretty packed here. They'll be lucky to find a seat. I'm sure we'll have people lined up all the way along the fence here this evening.
1: Yeah, even the GM crowd over there is gathering up pretty good. There's quite a few. They travel well. They should. They have a 4-0 football team on the year this year. GM comes in with some big wins. The weekend that we played Virtus, John, that was a Saturday game, so I was able to take in the GM LaBeouf game online. And General McClain won 28-27. However, LaBeouf missed three extra points. So GM could very well be the same as Corey, 3-1 coming into this ballgame.
2: Yeah, Corey's 3-1. They're 2-0 in the region. Interesting stat I looked today at the standings. Corey has only allowed 14 points to region opponents.
1: Wow.
2: So they are in first place because of that. Even though there's a three-way tie between them and Fairview and Seneca are all 2-0 in the region. So that points against total there was pretty surprising. Big night here tonight. Like Brad said, it's homecoming. We will have the homecoming king and queen coronation at halftime if you're checking us out on the live stream. And we will stick around on the live stream for the performance by the Corey Band afterwards. I see General McClain has their band here as well. I don't know if they'll have time to perform at halftime, but if they perform after, we'll show you that on the live stream as well.
1: So you will be part of the festivities tonight as your son is on the homecoming court. So Zane will step in and fill in for you as you have to take care of your fatherly duties. And this is going to be a great night. We do have a little wrinkle in the Corey offense tonight as our starting quarterback, Jack Van Kerry, will not be playing tonight. Jack is wearing a boot of some sort. Haven't really heard any details on that, only that he is definitely not playing tonight. Taking his place will be junior Jackson Lathrop. And Jackson has been the JV quarterback for the past couple years, so Jackson's no stranger to the position. Jackson has really picked it up a notch this year, I think, as an all-around football player, offense and defense. He's been playing more of a, I would say, a tight end, wouldn't you, position, and he's been playing really good defense.
2: Yeah, I think he's one of those guys like we've had on the Corey teams over the years that we've utilized in a number of different places. You know, you could stick him in the backfield if we needed somebody in the backfield. You could stick him at receiver if we needed somebody there. It just so happens we have a lot of different skill guys and whatnot. So he's kind of one of those, in baseball you'd call him a utility player. You know, he could play pretty much anywhere, and he does the same thing on the football field. So, yeah, they have moved him around quite a bit. Hasn't had a varsity start that I'm aware of. So this will be a big night for him. They're going to have to give him time. The line's definitely going to have to give them time if they want to pass the ball. And, you know, you're going to have some senior guys really step up tonight to try and take on this GM team.
1: Right. Well, GM comes in with a record against Corey that dates way back. They have not lost to Corey in a number of years. In fact, I tried to find the stat on that. They gave me a false stat. They said 2005 we beat GM 35-0. And then they retracted it. And I got to thinking about it. 2005, GM was the state champions in AAA. And they were also AAA state champs in basketball that year. They were double state champ with that group of guys. They were just Drew Astorino, just to throw a name out at you. He was the slash player. He played quarterback, running back, receiver. Unreal. The kid was 5'8", and I believe he could dunk a basketball. He just one of those type of athletes. All those kids on that GM team were just a very close-knit group, played Little League and you know, rec football and stuff like that all up through. They were all really close, and they played together and for each other on the football field and basketball court. What a tremendous group. But so I talked to Andy Kuzma on the way in. Andy said that in 2001, we upset General McLean. That's the last time that he remembers us beating GM. So that's 25 years ago, John.
2: Yeah, it's been a while. So hopefully we can get a victory here tonight. It's going to be an uphill battle, but you know, we know that Corey will give it their all this evening, especially in front of this packed crowd. Look out the side here, and there are still people coming in, and we're about 8 minutes away from kickoff here. So we're going to go into our coach's corner, and we will be back.
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4: Welcome to Coach Corner. Brad Swanson along with Coach Jeff Goodwill. Coach, a great win, a very convincing win over a pretty tough Northeast team last Friday night.
6: Yeah, you know, I couldn't really be happier with how we played. You know, the challenge has been the first 4 weeks. We have to progressively get better, and we've done that, and I think that was our best game to date.
4: Are you happy to be where you're at right now, coming into a game like General McLean?
6: Yeah, I mean, I feel like we're playing our best football right now. You know, we're in a situation where we're at the top of our region. This is a non-region game. It's a great opponent, so it's a great opportunity for us to continue to grow and get better.
4: So it's homecoming week, so, and that's always crazy. So how's the practices been this week?
6: So far, so good. I mean, you know, we had our film day, our scouting report day, and we had a full pad practice yesterday. Focus was there. Focus was on point. So excited to get back to work today.
4: All right. Well, good luck on Friday.
6: All right. Thanks, Brad.
1: Okay. So we heard from our coach, and right now we have the Corey Marching Band going to play the alma mater and the national anthem. So we'll take a break. We'll keep you right here, actually.

0: All sports are played by humans, coached by humans, and officiated by humans. So the next time you're sitting in the stands at a school athletic event, please remember this and maintain your humanity, especially when it comes to judging and critiquing athletes, coaches, and officials. Please show your fellow humans some respect. They'll appreciate your empathy.
1: This message presented by the PIAA and the Pennsylvania State Athletic Directors Association.
2: Okay, welcome back. As we get ready for the opening kickoff, actually the captain's heading out onto the field for the coin toss. And keys to victory tonight, John, I believe our defense just has to really be solid. And we have to hit on all cylinders in all three phases of the game, offense, defense, and special teams.
3: Yeah, we're going to have to limit their opportunities tonight. On offense, we're going to have to give Jackson time. So the line's going to have to step up. I think as coaches, we're going to have to keep it simple with the play calling, not try and do too many different things, drastic things. And we're going to have some seniors or some playmakers step up in this game to help take some of the pressure off of Jackson Lathrop.
2: Well, the captains are out there. Corey defers. And GM will receive, I believe. So General McClain is going to receive the football, and they will be going from east to west on the radio dial. Jack Van Carey out there with the boot on.
3: Yeah, he's not even in uniform. For those listening, he's just with his jersey and some sweatpants on, so there's no opportunity for him to get in this game whatsoever.
2: Well, Jack's kind of like having another coach on the team, though. He can hopefully he can kind of guide Jackson a little bit if Jackson needs some help.
3: Yeah, it'll be interesting to see tonight if they keep Jackson off the field on defense, which I assume they would. You know, you don't want him out there to get injured. So he can talk to him and get some pointers and tips from Jack while he's on the sidelines there.
2: Right. We also have Robert Cummings, who's a freshman, but they don't want to get Robert out there, I don't think, just yet. Robert is the JV quarterback and does a whale of a job. He's a very intelligent young man, very athletic quarterback, but he's a freshman, so we want to save him and make sure that he doesn't go out against a team like McLean and get, you know, take some lumps he doesn't need to.
3: Yeah, I'm confident in Robert's skills, and he's been developing well, you know, all the way back to fifth and sixth grade there. I just wouldn't throw him to the wolves kind of here in this atmosphere against this team at this point.
2: So I said that all phases of the game have to be, like, spot on for the Beavers, and this is a big key right here, a big part of it. We need everybody online. Here's a Fox Insurance kickoff by Wallweiser.
3: Wallweiser, a low line drive, hits at the 20, and McLean picks it up. It's the quarterback, number 8, Grady Sharp, and he's going to go about to the 40-yard line before he's tackled. See where they officially mark him down here. It looks like it's going to be right on the 40, so that was number 8, Grady Sharp for McLean on the return. Also quarterback, 5'8", junior. They've got him listed as quarterback, linebacker, and wide receiver. But it'll be Josh Caro, senior, 5'10", who will come out and do the quarterback duties for McLean as they set up in the gun with a single back in the backfield. Two receivers split wide to the left, one to the right. He's going to send a man in motion from left to right, and he's going to hand it off to the big running back, and he's going to go to the 46-yard line and gain 6 yards on the play.
2: Yeah, that name Caro is synonymous with General McLean sports, especially football. The Caros have been tremendous athletes over there for a number of years. They also had a few that were really good wrestlers as well.
3: GM right back at it. They fake it, and it's going to – they haven't whistled this one

0: in their plays, so things have been a little slower for the defense to get their wits about them. But that pass almost looked like it just came out of his hand as he went back to throw it, but they said it was a backward pass.
1: This is a third and 15.
0: Third and 15 now as Carroll rolls to his left, and he throws it over the 50, and I believe that one hit the ground, and it did, and they're saying incomplete.
1: Nice.
0: It's going to be a fourth and 15 now.
1: We got a big break there, and that's what we needed. We needed to stop them on the first possession and get that offense out there on the field, John. Now let's hope we have a good return. We have Lane McElbers back for the Beavers to receive this punt. Lamech is hanging out about the 30, I think. He's going to move back a little more even.
0: Waiting for the snap. Here's the snap, and the kick is off. It's a boomer. And it's in the air to the 30. Lamech calls for a fair catch.
1: Good call right there by Lamech. He had guys right there. About four GM players were on him. So very smart move by Lamech Elbers. And the Beavers will take over first and 10 from the 32-yard line.
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1: Okay, welcome back. We are at the 33, not the 32. So Jackson Lathrop has Lane McElbers in the backfield with him. We got a handout. Actually, he keeps it himself. He goes around the right side and gets tackled for a gain of maybe two.
0: And I like the first play call there. You know, they did keep it simple. No motion. None of the moving around like you see Corey do a lot pre-snap. Let Jackson just fake the handoff to Albers and let him run one around the right-hand side there and let him take his first little lick so he can get settled into the game.
1: 10 minutes to go here in the first quarter. Corey, second down and 8. Lathrop takes it, hands it off to Lamech Elbers. Elbers around the left side. He's got some room to run. Lamech still going. He's got some room there. He goes down the left sideline. And he gets cleared down to the 40-yard line of GM. Great blocking out there for Lamech, and Lamech turned it on, showcasing that speed we talked about last week, John. We always knew Lamech was quick, but he's really shown us that he has speed this year.
0: Yeah, you talked about the blocking. I see Coach going back upfield, and he is making a beeline right to Connor Sterling to shake his hand for his stock blocking down the field there.
1: So we have an empty backfield now. Twins left, twins right. Lathrop sends a man in motion. It's Elbers. He keeps it himself, though, does Jackson. And Jackson kept his balance and pushed himself forward. See, might have picked up a couple on that.
0: That play got blown up right away by the McLean DN was in the backfield there almost to meet the mesh point.
1: Yeah, they're calling a loss of one. So his knee must have went down. It looked like he might have got a couple out of that. He spun forward, but his knee must have touched. So the offense is doing the check with me with the coaching staff on the sideline. They have Lamech Elbers in the backfield with Jackson Lathrop. The single receiver left, twins to the right. Jackson takes it looking, fires it. He's got a man, and he hits him. And that is a beautiful pass caught by Carson Braswell. Carson picks up the first down.
0: Nice job by Jackson there to take his time back there. He made a nice read and found Carson Braswell open over the middle.
1: Beavers now at the 29-yard line of GM. First down and 10. Jackson looks like he's settling in okay. Doing a double check there with the sideline. Single receiver right, twins to the left. Jackson looking. He's going to run it. And he's going to get a few off to the right side. There's a flag. I think it was a hit out of bounds, don't you?
0: I would imagine since
1: sure
0: it came in so late.
3: Tackled by number 9, Lucas Hammer. There's a penalty on the play.
0: Jackson was pointing the other direction.
1: See what they say.
0: Yep, personal foul on McLean.
1: 15-yard penalty, and that'll put the Beavers
3: the result will be a Corey Beavers first down
1: inside the GM 15

0: to about the 14, I believe, right? We were at the 29, or they, is that a spot foul as well?
1: I believe they're going to mark it off from where he went out of bounds there.
0: Okay.
1: Looks like from the 27, so it'll take him down to the 12.
0: So the Beavers knocking on the door here.
1: I guess his steps aren't as big as mine. So to the 15 or the 14, it looks like.
0: Yeah, I thought it was the 14.
1: I guess they're going to say the 13. So.
0: Nonetheless, it's first and 10, 8:29 to play in the first quarter. Beavers on a move here. Lathrop takes it, hands it off. There goes Lamech up the middle, and he's going to pick up a few. Good call right there. Just keep things simple.
1: That's another one of those plays where Lamech just is able to find the lanes. It looked like he was going to get tackled, contained right there in the backfield, but he just made a little jump step to his right, found a little seam, and was able to turn nothing into something.
0: They're calling it a two-yard gain, second and eight. Ball at the 12-yard line. Got twins to the left and single receiver to the right. There goes Lamech again, and he gets hit immediately. GM sniffed that one out quickly.
1: Yeah, it looked like almost an all-out blitz from McLean there. Linebackers were coming from every which direction.
0: No gain on that one. It'll be third and eight, 7:33 and counting to play here in the first quarter.
1: Corey doing a great job here, controlling the time of possession in this first quarter, giving their defense a rest.
0: So we go with the empty backfield again. We got twins right, twins left. Lathrop. That's going to make it third and 13. Push the ball back to the 18-yard line. Need a big play right here. We are in Wallizer range, I believe, for a field goal.
1: Yeah, he had a 31-yarder at one point this season.
0: So we stay with the twins left, twins right, empty backfield, man in motion. Jackson Lathrop kicks it out over to Deion Kennedy. Kennedy breaks the tackle, keeps going forward. He's going to get a couple. That's going to bring up fourth and...
1: It's like maybe
0: probably about eight or nine.
1: Yeah, I would say eight or nine.
0: They're going to call it fourth and eight. And here comes Wallizer. So Landon Wallizer coming in to attempt a field goal. And what are we looking at? It's about 20.
1: Nope, they're not kicking it. He came in as a receiver.
0: Okay. Beavers are saying we're going for it. He's going to try to hit a hard count here. Have to get a little closer yet, I think. Twins left, twins right. Empty backfield once again. Lathrop. We got a timeout. Coach Jeff Goodwell said, let's talk about this one. So a timeout with 6:05 to play, fourth and eight for the Beavers when we come back.
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0: Okay, welcome back as the Beavers head back out onto the field. Facing a fourth and eight, and I think they got the volume up just a little bit too high.
1: It's a party tonight, so the music is a little loud.
0: Speaking of parties, great tailgate party out there by Channel 98 tonight. Sticking with the twins left, twins right, empty backfield, man in motion. Jackson Lathrop takes a snap, drops back, looking, throws it in the corner of the end zone, and it's knocked away. The pass was intended for, I'm trying to see who that was, number 20, Carson Braswell, and he just couldn't hang on. Yeah. Had him open.
1: Nice ball there, but good defense by McLean, and he just wasn't able to come down with it.
0: So it was a great drive by the Beavers. They pushed the ball down the field almost 60 yards, or almost 70 yards, rather, and came up short. So here goes the defense once again.
1: McLean in the gun, trips right, single back. They're going to move guys all around here. Now they have two receivers to the right, and they're going to hand it off. And he goes to the left-hand side, and he finds a seam, and he's gone to the 40, to the 50, to the 40, to 30, 20-10, touchdown.
0: Is that
1: playing with a big run? I believe that's 36.
0: That's Bennett, I believe, isn't it?
1: Checking the roster here is Charlie Bennett.
0: Yeah.
1: Junior from McLean. And he's going to go 87 yards for a touchdown.
0: Yeah, there's no reason for that. I mean, you got to get somebody on him. Those are things that you have to do. Coaching-wise, you got to have a spy on that guy. Obviously, he has just got extreme speed. There's the Jim's Automotive extra point attempt, and it is good. So 5:47 to play here in the first quarter. It's GM 7, Corey 0.
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0: Okay, welcome back. As the General McLean Lancers tee up the ball and get ready to kick off to the Beavers. Back deep for the Beavers, Lane McAlbers and number 8, Connor Sterling. 7-0 our score, as GM just lit the scoreboard up with an 87-yard run by Charlie Bennett.
5: Lane McAlbers and number 8, Connor Sterling, back deep for the Beavers to receive.
1: This is number 23 for McLean, Bowen Rock. It's a sophomore. He's going to kick it off.
0: Long kick, and Connor Sterling going to take it about the 10-yard line. Sterling cuts to the left, keeps going, and he's going to be tackled about the 25-yard line. And you can bet that GM will be spying on Connor Sterling, especially after last week's performance.
1: 5:41 left here in the first quarter. General McLean leads 7-0.
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0: Okay, welcome back to Sheen Field as the Beavers take over on offense. Lathrop rolls to his left, and he gets hammered. There was three guys in the backfield, and it was almost like a jailbreak as GM just sent the house, and they sacked Jackson Lathrop for a huge loss. It's going to be second down and 18, ball now on the 17-yard line.
1: McLean defense giving Corey some different looks here now, and I think Corey trying to figure out their blocking scheme.
0: Lathrop takes it, rolls to his left, back to his right, and he gets hammered again. He doesn't have any time at all, as the offensive line is not doing anything. We have four guys in the backfield again for GM, so offensive line's got to pick things up here.
1: It's third and 22 now as the clock rolls with 4:30 left in the first quarter.
0: Need to just plug away and get something here. Lathrop looks over the defense, takes the snap, drops back, looking. He fires it out, and his pass is on the ground in front of his intended receiver. That'll bring up fourth down in a punting situation. Connor Sterling will do the punting for the Beavers.
1: Number eight for Corey. Connor Sterling punting to number eight for General McLean. Grady Sharp. Sharp standing around his own 45-yard line. Sterling standing at about his own two here.
0: Here's the punt, and it's a nice line drive.
1: Hits the ground around the 45, and Sharp's going to let it roll into his territory. It looks like it's going to go down to the 35, the 34. 34-yard line, and it's down there, and that's where McLean will take over as they lead 7-0 with 3:58 left in the first quarter.
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1: McLean with trips to the left. They're going to send a man in motion to the right. He throws it over to the left, and it is incomplete.
0: That was a 52-yard punt by Connor Sterling.
1: He's
0: punting
1: done a
0: from
1: great,
0: his own 14.
1: Great job punting this season. That's not even his longest one, is it?
0: No. Well, he had 56. I know he had 56 once, maybe 57.
1: McLean with a tight formation now, still in the gun. They're going to send their tight end to the left, and they're going to hand it off to number 21, and he's going to go around the left-hand side, and he's not going to get much over there, maybe a yard.
0: Yeah, he got bottled up big time. Bam Nickerson had him first and said, you're not going anywhere this time.
1: That was Jack Ponzel on the little toss. He's going to make it third down now.
5: Number 8, Connor Sterling, and number 65.
1: Third and 10 still. They say no gain. The Corey defense doing a good job here. McLean huddling up. Break the huddle. They send two to the right wide. Single back in the backfield. Going to check with the sidelines. Caro with the single back in the backfield. Caro takes it. Fakes the handoff. Looking deep. Looking deep. He puts one in the air. It's kind of a short throw. And it's incomplete. So that's going to make it 4th and 10.
0: Good job by the Beaver defense right there. They put some pressure on them that time. And they covered the receivers very well. I was kind of concerned, John, at the beginning of this game. LaBeouf has a couple really tall receivers out there.
1: Yeah, one of the captains they sent out there was 6'5", and I think he was a tight end. Here comes the snap, and the punt is up. High punt.
0: Lane McAlbers called for the fair catch and then got away from it. And it's going to roll all the way down to the 30-yard line where GM will down it. Beavers take over from the 30, first and 10, trailing 7-0 with 2:49 to go in the first quarter.
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0: Okay, welcome back as the Beaver offense takes the field. Going to go with twins to the left, twins to the right. Empty backfield. Jackson Lathrop looking over the defense. Sends a man in motion. Takes the snap. He's going to keep it himself. He goes off the left side. He goes back to the middle and gets a couple.
5: Jackson Lathrop, short game on the play.
1: I'm going to say second and seven.
5: and number 86, Ben Kelsel.
0: Clock is still moving with 2:25 to play here in the first quarter. As I said, Beavers trailing 7-0. Lamech Albers is now in the backfield with Jackson Lathrop. We got a single receiver to the right. That's Connor Sterling. That twins over here on the left-hand side, Wallizer and Deion Kennedy. There's the snap. Hand off to Lamech Albers. Albers off the left side. He's got room to run. And Lamech gets all the way out to about the 50-yard line. Nice run by Lamech and a first down for the Beavers.
1: I'm not sure if that was the same exact play that he had the big run on in the first possession or it was very similar, but he had all kinds of room on that left-hand side.
0: We've seemed to have a lot better luck moving the ball to the left side this year. Staying with the same formation. We got twins left, single receiver right. Lamech Albers still in the backfield with Lathrop. 1:56 to go in the first quarter. There's Lamech off the right side, nothing doing as they get him for a loss. It'll be a loss of one on that. It'll be second down and 11. Beavers checking with the sideline. Play clock down to 15 seconds, and the Beavers still checking. Looks like they're ready now.
1: McClain
0: got twins right this time.
1: Has seven guys on the line here. I don't know if they're bringing them all, but they're making it look like they are.
0: There's a snap, and I believe they called timeout just before that, didn't we? Is that what they're saying? Is there a timeout called?
1: I don't know what they're saying happened. They're saying Lathrop had to come out of the game because of some reason he didn't have his mouth guard in or something. So Robert Cummings has to come into the game.
0: Okay. So Robert Cummings, the freshman, put on the spot here. Twins left, single receiver right. Cummings takes it, drops back, looking to pass. And then keeps it and goes nowhere.
5: Number 17, Bobby Cummings, is sacked in the backfield by...
0: And just it's pretty easy to see right now. We cannot stay in the slot. You can't stay in the pocket against these guys. You have to roll and throw the football. They're just bringing too much heat.
1: Yeah, well, there they were only bringing four. I mean, we're still having a problem blocking them. And the play before that, they did have seven guys lined up, and it did look like they were going to bring them all. So
0: third down and 13, and looks like a timeout. End of the first quarter with our score, General McClain 7, Corey nothing.
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0: Okay, welcome back as the Beavers facing a third and 13. Lathrop back, fires it, and he has nobody there and almost intercepted as that ball went straight up in the air. And it'll bring up fourth down, and the Beavers will have to punt the football.
1: That one was a little underthrown.
5: Number 8, Grady Sharp, back deep for the Lancers.
1: Grady Sharp standing at his own 20-yard line as Connor Sterling comes out to punt. He's standing at about his own 35 here.
0: Need a Connor Sterling Coffin corner kick right now. Here's the kick, and it's a line drive, and it's going to go down to the 20, 21-yard line. So not a bad kick again from Connor Sterling. Good results.
1: 11:42 left here in the second quarter. General McLean leads 7-0.
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1: General McLean coming out on the field here, going to take over at the 21-yard line as they leave 7-0. They're in the bunch formation in the shotgun. They have three receivers off to the left-hand side, single back in the backfield. Hand off to the big back that goes to the right-hand side, and he's going to go for about 7. That was number 1, P.J. Mitchell.
5: Number 1, P.J. Mitchell, the ball carrier.
1: And McLean here in the hurry up, bunched up again, three receivers over to the right. They're going to hand it off to Mitchell again, and he goes to the left-hand side off tackle, pulls his way for a first down. So two quick plays here by McLean, and they have a first down, and they're up to the 39-yard line, and they're just looking to go again. They're all lined up again. Same formation. Punch to the right. Now they're going to send them all to the left. In the gun, and they're going to hand it off, and he's going to be tackled in the backfield for a big loss.
0: Devin Mirsky, number 44, on the stop right there. That's a sack, right? Or was that
1: a handoff?
0: Okay, sorry. I was trying to help get the lights on there.
1: I know you're trying to get another turkey.
0: Yeah, we're up to 4 on the sack meter.
1: All right, this time spread out way wide to the left with trips left. Waiting for the snap. He gets it. He's throwing it to his left, and it's off target there to number 4, Donnie Burke. He's 6'6", senior.
0: I don't know what's going on with Carroll, but his passes have been off tonight, John. Which is a good thing for us.
1: Yeah, the one looked like it slipped out of his hand almost. I mean, it is, you can see the haze, you know, with the lights, with the moisture coming because it's getting cold now. He's got Bennett in the backfield with him. Two receivers to the left, one spread wide right. Sends his man in motion from right to left. Caro drops back to pass. He's looking. He throws one over the middle, and he hits his receiver at the 50-yard line. And he'll be tackled right about there. That was number 21, Jack Ponzel. Now that is a first down, and McLean is right on the ball.
0: Jackson
1: looking to go again. And they're going even away for the chains, and they snap it, and they pitch it out to Charlie Bennett to the right-hand side, and he's going to go to the 44-yard line.
0: Carson Braswell on the stop for the Beavers.
1: McLean again hustling. Already in their formation. Corey scrambling around. This time looks like there's a flag on the play, and it's going to be offsides on the defense, and that's going to be enough for a first down.
0: Those are the mistakes we cannot make right there. Those are little things that you have to really pay attention to.
1: Well, like I said earlier, Corey has not seen this kind of tempo from an opposing offense so far this year. Most of the offenses we've seen have been running in their plays with a player, so it's been a little slower getting the plays in, and the defense has had more time. But McLean is just going real fast here. He hands it off to Bennett, and he's over to the left-hand side, and he's up the middle for about 4 or 5, it looks like. Don't even have time to see where they spot it before McLean's trying to go again. It's 2nd and 5.
5: 5 yards on the play.
1: McLean to the Corey 34 now. 9 minutes to go here in the half. Caro in the gun. He's going to take it and give it to Bennett, and he's going to be tripped up in the backfield. And
0: nice
1: maybe
0: job.
1: Gets back to the line of scrimmage, it looks like, if he doesn't lose one.
0: Mirsky slowed everything down right there. He actually got a hold of him and slowed him up so the rest of the Cavalry could put the stop in.
5: Number 44, Devin Mirsky.
0: Another huge third down. The Beavers need to make a stop.
1: Third and five. Caro with two backs in the backfield now with him. He's got trips spread wide to his left. Caro takes the snap. He hands it to Bennett. And Bennett is met immediately in the backfield by 44.
0: That's Mirsky and Bam Nickerson.
1: Made a little sandwich
0: out of Mr. Bennett.
1: Fourth and eight now.
0: Little Scooby snack for those big boys. That brings up fourth down again, John. I think the Lancers are going to go for it. They're sitting on the 37 yard line.
1: Kind of in no man's land here. You're not going to probably kick a field goal from this range, and it's probably not worth it to punt it. The Lancers huddling up on this fourth and eight. Caro in the gun. He's got the two receivers to the left. He's got Bennett in the backfield with him. He drops straight back to pass. He's looking. He throws one to the sidelines to a wide-open receiver, and he's going to go in easily for a touchdown.
0: Somebody missed their assignment.
1: His wide-open was number two, Luke Morosky for McLean.
0: That hurts when you leave somebody that wide-open. That was a huge fourth down right there. If we stop them, we gain a lot of momentum, but unfortunately we give the momentum back to McLean as they put another six on the board. It's 13-0 with 7:24 to go in the second quarter. Here's the all-important Jim's Automotive extra point attempt.
1: It's up and it is good, and that will make the score 14-0. General McLean leads 7:24 left in the half.
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0: Okay, GM has it teed up. Getting ready for the kickoff. Back deep, Connor Sterling and Lamek Albers. There's a booming kick, and that one is going into the end zone. And usually, General McLean has a pretty good kicking game.
1: So that'll be a touchback. Corey will take over here. 7:24 left in the half. I'm looking to see if they're getting lined up over there for the homecoming yet. I don't see anybody under the scoreboard quite yet. So. Again, if you're watching on the live stream, we'll bring you the homecoming festivities at halftime.
0: We think about homecoming. There was a lot of really, really good football players over the years here in Corey. We'll talk about them here in a minute. There goes Lathrop. He has a man, and he hits him. And nice little gain right there. Trying to see who caught that ball.
1: I think it was Connor Sterling.
0: Okay.
1: It was a little screen pass off to the left-hand side, wide receiver screen.
0: Going to give him 7 yards. So it'll be second and three. 7 minutes to play here in the half. Beavers trailing 14-0. We have Twins left. Twins to the right. Empty backfield. Lathrop sends a man in motion. Takes it. Rolls to his left. Goes back to his right. And he's going to get hammered. And we talked about it at the break, John. But it's not happening going up the middle.
1: Well, it looks like they pulled him far enough forward to get a first down there.
0: First and 10, ball at the 31-yard line, 8:22 to play. Excuse me, 6:20 to play here. Didn't get a very good look at that scoreboard. Lathrop has Albers in the backfield this time. Hands it off. Albers off the left side, looking for something, nothing there. GM was all over that one. They just, as you said earlier, they're sending the house. They have seven guys in the box there.
1: Yeah, they're coming with all different kinds of looks, trying to confuse the Corey offensive line on who they're supposed to block. Sometimes they bring them right up to the line. Sometimes they keep them in the linebacker position.
0: Lathrop looks over the defense, takes the snap, looking, fires it. He has a man open. That is Connor Sterling, and Connor catches it, but he can't go anywhere.
1: It's going to be about a yard short of the first down.
0: Late flag as Connor got whacked pretty good on that play.
9: The officials are going to get together here.
5: Number 16, Marcus Geiser, and number 4, Donnie Burke on the tackle.
0: What are we going to see here?
1: Face mask.
0: Face mask on GM. Is that the 15-yard variety? I believe it is.
5: It's going to be a face mask against the Lancers. That's going to result in Corey Beavers' first down.
1: Just a 5-yarder.
0: Just a 5. Okay, incidental, they're saying. So still first down, 5:16 to go here in the first half. Be nice to see the Beavers dent the scoreboard here before halftime. Get back in this thing. Play through. Takes it, drops back, fires it deep, and he's got a man, but just over the outstretched hands of Connor Sterling. And Jackson threw a beautiful ball, but just a little too much.
1: Yeah, that was a nice ball. Needed a little bit more air under it. It was just about a yard out of his reach, but that was going to be a touchdown.
0: Give Jackson credit for getting rid of it. He had a lot of heat coming at him right there. Corey cheerleaders getting loud with their tailgate t-shirts on. Compliments of Channel 98.9 and Brian Silvas. Great job with the tailgate party once again, as usual. Lane McAlbers gets hammered behind the line of scrimmage.
5: Number 22, Lane McAlbers, ball carrier.
0: Going to lose one or two on that one.
5: Donnie Burke. That's going to set up a 3rd and 11 for the Beavers.
0: Going to call it 3rd and 11. Beavers need to connect and convert on this third down. Single receiver left, Twins to the right. Lathrop drops back. Pressure's on. He gets it off to Deion Kennedy, but Kennedy went to the ground to catch the ball, and that's going to bring up fourth down.
1: It's going to be about a 4-yard loss on the play.
5: That's going to set up a fourth down for the Beavers.
1: Fourth and 15.
5: Number 8.
0: Connor Sterling going back to punt for the Beavers. He's had a couple of really good ones so far, and hopefully he can get another good one off here. High snap. There's the punt. Nice high punt. And Connor boomed that one. And fair caught at about the 20. So that was another really nice punt by Connor Sterling.
1: McLean will have 3:34 here in the half left. They have all three timeouts. Take over at the 20-yard line.
5: followed by the classes of 1999, 2006, and 2008, all with
0: 13. So talking about the alumni of Corey, we had some great players over the years. Got a buddy listening out in California, Doug Craker, was a big fullback linebacker that made all-county and was a heck of an athlete. Glad you're listening, Craig.
1: Caro hands it off to Bennett. He goes off tackle to the left-hand side, and he's gone. 30 to 20. There's not even anybody within 20 yards of him. Another quick touchdown. That's an 80-yarder. He had an 87-yarder earlier. And once he's through that first part of the line and nobody touched him, he was gone.
0: They made it look easy. The offensive line and the defensive line for the Beavers definitely need to figure something out because they're getting just, I don't know. I don't even want to talk about it. Makes me angry because we used to talk to them when they were younger about that kind of stuff.
1: Just found a little seam there off tackle on the left-hand side. And like I said, once he got to that second level, nobody was able to get a hand on him, and he was gone. The kick is up, and it's good. Makes it 21-0 now. General McLean leads with 3:22 left in the half.
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0: Okay, welcome back as GM has it teed up and getting ready to kick off again. And hopefully we get a good return right here. We need something to happen. We need to put points on the board, stop the bleeding here. With 3:22 to go in the first half. Another booming kick. And that one is taken about the 2-yard line. And just got a short return that time.
1: I was surprised.
0: Connor Sterling on the return.
1: They let him return that. I thought he had 1 foot in the end zone. It would have maybe been better off to let that one go, as he's only able to bring it back to about the 18, is it?
0: 12. 12-yard line.
1: 16-yard line?
0: 16-yard line, I'm sorry. I was looking at the scoreboard, and then I looked over, and never trust the scoreboard.
1: No.
0: Never.
1: Ours is much better than a lot of places.
0: I was going to say, it doesn't matter whether you're home or away. It just doesn't work
1: right.
0: Very well. So here we go with the offense, as the Beavers have twins left, single receiver right. There's a pass out in the flats. That's Sterling. Sterling cuts across the middle. He's still going. And Connor gets a nice gain right there to pick up the first down.
5: Jackson.
0: Great effort.
5: Pass is completion number 8, Connor Sterling. The result of the play is a Corey Beavers first down.
0: It'd be nice to see him hit him going across and get him outside. If he gets outside, there's not too many guys on GM that are going to keep up with him. Here we go as Lathrop takes it. He's scrambling and he's trying to get rid of it, and he does. And he hits his man. Nice play right there. Good job. Who was that that caught the ball?
1: I think that's Wallizer.
0: Yeah, it was Landon Wallizer. He did a nice job of coming back to Jackson to give him a target out there. Good play.
1: Big target there over on the sidelines. Nice catch.
0: 2:24 to play here as the Beavers have a first and 10. Ball now at the 47-yard line. Lathrop drops back again. Now he cuts up the middle and nothing there. He lost some yardage again.
1: Looks like he's going to lose three on that one.
0: Whatever these pass routes are, they're a little bit long for what we need. We need to get rid of the ball quickly.
1: Yeah, I like those little screens. I think you got to stick to that, something quick. Don't make them take a five-step drop back there. Just hasn't had the time.
0: Second 13. Lathrop rolls right. Looking, he's going to run with it. He's got some room to run, and he's going to go out of the bounds about the 48-yard line of GM.
5: Jackson Lathrop gets the ball around the right side for 8 yards. Pushed out of bounds by number one, P.J. Mitchell.
1: That's going to make it third and six. He was looking for somebody downfield to throw to. Well, at least one of his receivers either got pushed down or fell down.
0: Beavers checking with the sidelines. Got twins to the right, single receiver left. Lamech Albers in the backfield with Jackson Lathrop. There's a quick pass, and that one is bobbled and caught, I believe, wasn't it?
1: He did catch it. He's only going to get him a yard or two.
0: Yeah, it looked like he got 2 yards on it. That was Connor Lathrop, I believe. Connor Sterling, excuse me. It's fourth and three, and the ball is at the 46-yard line of GM. 1:15 and counting on the clock, and the Beavers going to go for it here. Lathrop takes it, fires it over the middle. He's got a man wide open.
1: That's Sterling down at 25.
0: Connor Sterling just turned it on when he caught the ball. And nice play right there. That's that slant across the middle, and that is a tough route to cover, especially when you have a kid like Connor Sterling with great hands and super speed. Hurry up offense here by the Beavers. Lathrop drops back looking again, and he rolls to his left. Nobody there. He fires it. He's got a man. And it was really close to the first down.
1: It's Connor Sterling again.
0: Connor doing a good job of getting himself open. Jackson had all kinds of time that time.
1: 28 seconds left in the half.
0: Beavers knocking at the door here again. Ball at the 16-yard line. Twins right, twins left. Man in motion. That's Kennedy. Here goes Lathrop. Fires for the end zone. And it is almost intercepted. He's trying to hit. Carson Braswell is who the intended receiver was.
5: Number 16, Marcus Geiser on the coverage.
0: To bring up a third and one. So 23 seconds left. We could get the first down, stop the clock, and then regroup here, huh? Beavers back to the twins right, single receiver left. Lathrop drops back, looking, fires it. Touchdown! Yes. That was Lamech Albers. Beautiful play right there. Nobody there, and Lamech Albers catches it for the Corey touchdown with 19 seconds to play here in the first half. And we lost John Yatsko as he has to go down for the halftime ceremony. And so joining me now is Zane Thomas. And here's the kick as Wallizer's kick is partially blocked, but makes it over the goalpost. And it's now 21-7, Beavers lead with 19 seconds to play. We're just going to keep it right here, Zane.
11: Yep.
0: And nice to see the Beavers dent the scoreboard before halftime. Really needed that.
11: Absolutely, yeah. This is a huge step forward for them tonight.
0: Cheerleaders showcasing the CHS banners as they run through the flags, I guess we call them. So a very nice tailgate party by Channel 98 down there as usual.
11: Oh, yeah, real great turnout to that tonight.
0: Did a nice job, and we had a lot of fun last night at the parade as well. With the, if you want to go back and look, you can check that out on the Corey Journal website. Just go to Corey Journal and click on the live stream, and you can find this game. 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
11: And you can find us on Facebook and YouTube and find these backlogs as well.
0: Okay. Says Corey High School alumni checked in 368 classmates tonight. The class of 2026 had the highest participation with 14, followed by classes of 99, 2006, 2008, each with 13. Special shout out to members of the class of 1963. Awesome. There's the kick by Wallizer, taken at the 15-yard line. And he's got a seam, and there he goes, down the left sideline. Got one man to beat. It's Wallizer. Wallizer can't get him. And somehow Lamech Elbers caught him before he got to the end zone. But
11: taking down at what, the 1 or 2 yard?
0: Let's see where they spot that. Williams from GM takes it all the way down. They're going to spot it at the 2.
11: The 2. That kid's fast.
0: Yeah.
11: Real fast.
0: So GM sets up shop with 7 seconds. And just like that, they're going, looks like they might answer back to the Corey touchdown.
11: Critical play for the defense here.
0: I don't have the roster. John took that off the computer, so we don't have it. And there's a keep by, I believe that was Carroll. Carroll just keeps it, takes it in himself for the touchdown. He's now 27-7 with 3 seconds to go here in the first half. So it's a tough situation for the Beavers. They come in without their starting quarterback and then face a very stiff General McLean team that comes in 4-0. GM has it set up here for the Jim's Automotive extra point attempt. There's the snap. The kick is up. The kick is good. So 3 seconds to play in the first half. It's now General McLean 28, Corey 7. And we'll just keep it here once again, Zane, with only 3 seconds to go.
11: Yep.
0: And we'll talk a little bit right now about the first half. As, we're going to go to, when we go to the halftime break, it will be our player profile, and we'll hear from our sponsors on Channel 98. And then it will just be a live feed, silent moment on the Corey Journal live stream as we watch the homecoming festivities with the homecoming court. But Corey finds themselves trailing GM by 3 touchdowns here at the half. And it would be great to see us return one for a touchdown.
11: A strong return would be good.
0: In, but we'll see what happens.
11: And we've seen some good moments here in this first half. We just need to be able to put it together, keep that momentum forward.
0: Exactly. So here we go as GM has it teed up. And here's the kick. It's a little pooch kick, and the Corey guys got to get on that, and they do. And 1 second remaining on the clock, so I think the Beavers will just go out and take a knee.
11: I think so.
0: And go into halftime trailing 28-7. Of course, that's what I'm thinking, but I don't know if that's what the Beavers are thinking.
11: The coaches could always have something up their sleeve. We never know.
0: That's right. Thanks to all of our listeners and viewers out there for taking into tonight's game. We appreciate all of you And we appreciate all of our sponsors as well. Without them, we would not be able to bring you these broadcasts. Beavers come out, and they're still in the shotgun. Jackson Lathrop, he throws it and is batted down, and that'll do it. As the half will end, and the Beavers head into the locker room, trailing the General McLean Lancers by a score of 28-7. So we will be back in about probably 20 minutes or so as we take in the Corey Homecoming 2026.
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1: Attention high school sports fans, are you an armchair official? You know, the parent or fan who constantly yells at the referees and loves to let everyone know just how bad you think they are. Well, if you think you could do better, then get in the game and prove it. It's time for you to suit up and make the calls where they actually count. Every sport in Pennsylvania needs more officials. 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
6: The more you listen to your kids, the closer you'll be. So we asked kids, what do you want your parents to hear?
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8: 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I just want someone to yap to. 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
9: You're doing a really good job. And I don't think I tell you that enough. And I know sometimes we get into it, and it's just hard on both of us.